0: American Family News, I'm Robert Thornton. President Donald Trump took today's cabinet meeting on the road to the Camp David retreat in Maryland, using the historic rustic backdrop to boast of his administration's achievements, while seizing on an immigrant crisis in Spain to make his case for why voters should choose Republicans in the midterm elections. Trump also noted that the meeting was the first televised cabinet meeting at the presidential retreat. Treasury Secretary Scott Bessent discussed the current outlook for the U.S. economy as well as dealing with China. Edward Lawrence of Fox Business reports.
1: The Treasury Secretary says he's watching closely economic markers in the U.S. Also, he's watching China.
2: What's important is what is the trend in core inflation? We'll get to the other side of the Iran war, and, you know, it will come down. Last month, we saw the biggest drop in many years.
1: The Secretary believes that GDP dropped in the second quarter because of a large release from the Strategic Petroleum Reserve. The Secretary called the second quarter numbers noisy, adding manufacturing is doing well, the consumer remains strong. He sees GDP well over 2%. When the year finishes. And the Treasury Secretary, as well as the U.S. Trade Representative, have a call with his Chinese counterpart yesterday. On that call, they warned China to stop stealing U.S. AI technologies.
0: The U.S. is also warning China not to provide weapons to Iran amid the ongoing conflict. A cyber attack has reportedly affected more than 30 Minnesota community water systems. The New York Times reported that U.S. officials believe Iran may have played a role in the attack, but President Trump is placing blame on Minnesota and Governor Tim Walz. Seven states were hit with a similar attack, and an FBI investigation goes on. In AI news, Anthropic said its artificial intelligence models hacked into three other organizations during testing just days after ChatGPT maker OpenAI raised concerns over AI controls after it disclosed its rogue models hacked another company. Anthropic, the San Francisco-based AI company behind Claude, posted on its website yesterday that it discovered the three incidents. After reviewing more than 141,000 evaluations,

0: situation runs. A defense strategist says he is not surprised that most Americans disapprove of the war in Iran. AFN's Chad Groening reports.
1: A new poll from the Associated Press NORC Center for Public Affairs Research does not bode well for President Trump and Republicans. It reveals that about two-thirds of U.S. adults say the war with Iran, which began February 28th, has not been worthwhile. That includes a vast majority of Democrats and Independents, as well as about 37% of Republicans. Bob McGinnis is a national defense analyst and president of McGinnis Strategies, LLC.
2: I'm not surprised by the poll. I think generally, the president came into office, he wasn't going to start wars. Well, he started a war. Obviously, Iran has been a miscreant for 47 years, but Mr. Trump made a decision to go in there, and this thing has been going on since February, and we have an election in November.
1: McGinnis thinks the political consequences should be self-evident.
2: But if Americans perceive that they're not doing better because of Mr. Trump's decisions on the war and other things, then they're going to disfavor the Republicans. And whether you like it or not, what the president does of your party has consequences down ballot.
1: McGinnis says the Democrat Socialists and the radical part of the Democrat Party really angers many of us.
2: A lot of common everyday Americans don't like the ongoing war that is hurting them in the pocketbook, and they always vote their pocketbook before they vote foreign policy. They could care less most of the time about foreign policy, but they do care about their pocketbook, and this translates into something that they just don't want to tolerate.
1: I'm Chad Groening.
0: The Pacific Northwest has seen more than 1 million acres burned due to wildfires. Here's Fox Weather's Jay Menar.
3: We do have a critical fire danger, in fact, extreme fire danger for eastern Washington. This is where we have extreme fire danger.
0: On Wall Street, stocks were up today. The Dow was up 277. The S&P added 52, and the Nasdaq rose 252. West Texas Intermediate crude was up close to $85 a barrel. That's all our time for now. You can find more news at AFM.net.
4: 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And today's good news verse of the day is found in Mark chapter 10, verse 27. And Jesus, looking upon them, saith, with men it is impossible, but not with God, for with God all things are possible. Again, that's found in Mark chapter 10, verse 27. And tonight's weather forecast, we have some clouds with a stray shower or thunderstorm possible with a low of 76 degrees. And then tomorrow, partial cloudiness with scattered showers and thunderstorms in the afternoon, a high of 87 degrees and a 50% chance of rain. 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

0: From the international headquarters of the Sword of the Lord Publishers and Ministries here in downtown Murfreesboro, Tennessee, here in the greater Nashville area, in the heart of Tennessee, with Tennessee, the USA, and the world at heart, this is Making a Difference, and I'm Dr. Shelton Smith. Welcome, dear friends. We're delighted to have you along with us today, and we trust that our time together will be a blessing indeed. Now, yesterday we started a message that I preached a while back entitled, At Rest, But Not at Ease. And we're going to hear part two of that in just a moment. Let me remind you, however, we've got a men's conference coming up here at Sword of the Lord headquarters on November 6 and 7. And guys, go to the Sword of the Lord website and check out the details. You're going to love it. It's a Friday night and just a little over half a day on Saturday, November 6 and 7. Plan to be with us. And remember, you need to register in advance. So it is a very special deal, limited to the first 300 men who register, because that's the limit of the seats we have in the Sword Auditorium here. Now, let's get right into the message. This is part two of my message, At Rest, But Not at Ease.
1: It'll get you up from the trench. It'll get you up from the deprivation that may have absorbed you. It'll get you up from all the kinds of things that may have broken you down, that may have discouraged you, that may have caused you to be weary in the battle. It'll do it. It'll refuel you. Some people manage to go for a little while, but they don't go a long time. They go for a little while, and then the first thing you know, they don't go. They're saying, listen, I'm going with God. I'm walking with God. I'm doing for God like I ought to be doing. But then after a while, a week, a month, a year, and somehow or other, they're not doing it anymore. And what's going on? What God is looking for is that we invest a decade, that we do a double decade, that we do three decades. And as long as we live, you say, but listen, I get tired. I get weary. And we begin to feel all kinds of anxiety. This world about us is so filled with all kinds of trash and things that just seem to come constantly at us. A few years ago, and I think I may have told you about this, but went down to BWI and got on an airplane and flew somewhere to preach overnight, came back the next day. Usually if I go 2 or 3 days somewhere like that, why, somebody will drive me down and drive me back, and I don't leave my car because it costs money to park it. But it was just an overnight trip, and so I parked my car in the parking lot. And when I came back and got to my car the next day, there was garbage all over my car. I'm talking about somebody had brought trash cans, barrels of it, and dumped it on my car. Hundreds of other cars in that parking lot. And my car looked like it had been to the dump. Now, you think I'm kidding you. But there was trash, all kinds of stuff I won't even describe. That was on my car. And I pulled up to pay the gal the $5 or $6 or $8 or whatever it was to get out of the parking lot. And her eyes popped out on stems like that. And she said, what on earth happened to your car? And I said, I thought maybe you could tell me. You've had it all night. But she didn't know. And I expected to get arrested. I scattered stuff about halfway up to 695. I still had stuff on the car. Some of you saw it when I came here. Some people got on the lot here. People asked me about it. Now, I don't know how it got on there. Somebody found out they had stuff in their trunk, and they just dumped it on there, I guess. I don't know. But it didn't bother me. It didn't worry me all that much. I just my car just got trashed. It doesn't bother me a whole lot if my car gets trashed. The guys gave me tickets to get my car washed down here at the car wash place, and I carry those tickets around all the time. I very seldom go to the car wash. I feel good, though, because I got tickets. I can go in there anytime I want to and get my car washed. But I still got a dirty car. I needed to go last week. I needed to go the week before to get my car washed. Frankly, it doesn't matter a whole lot if my car gets trashy, and I know you'd like it better if I drove a nice, clean car. You'd feel better about it. You just see me in a clean car and you say, there goes our pastor. Bless the Lord. That's our pastor. And when you see me driving a dirty car, you just turn your head and look the other way and say, I don't know him. I know how you are. I know what you do. Honestly, I do like to drive my car clean, and I don't like to get it trashy and dirty. But my point is this. It doesn't matter a whole lot if my car gets trashed. It doesn't matter a whole lot if my car has about 3 weeks worth of dirt on it. It really doesn't matter all that much. I mean, it'll run just as good. It'll get me there and back just as well, clean or dirty. But when that same illustration is applied to my life and to your life, it does make a difference. There's a whole world of difference. When you have junk piled on your life and on your spirit and on your soul, and you are so down and so discouraged and so beaten and so bruised, and you're finding everything so pressing upon you that you are anxious and worried. I used to say, I'm anxious to go do such and such. And somebody said to me, you're not anxious about it, you're just eager to do it. Well, I didn't know there was any difference, and I looked it up in the dictionary and I found out there's a difference. You can be eager to go do something and not be anxious about it. You can be anxious to do something and you're bordering on something that you ought not to be. And so here's all this stuff happening, all this kind of things coming down upon you, things that you just can't explain. You don't know how to deal with it. You don't know what's going to take place next. You're wondering what the prognosis is, all of these various things. And anxiety fills you, and you get worried, and storm clouds brew around your head. Everything pressing in, and it seems to be beyond reason. And some days, your shoes are so heavy that you can't hardly move one foot in front of the other. Some days, you just feel like that you can't possibly get up and go any further than what you've gone. And I want to tell you what you need to do when you get in that kind of dilemma. You need to find the rest of God. You need to find the resting place. And you must not forget that God has a place of rest. God has a rest, not just a place of rest, but God has rest to give you. I'm talking about rest that'll refuel you, rest that'll refresh you, so that even when all of the trash has been dumped on you, even whatever, everything has happened to you that can possibly happen, you look at it and you'll say, I can go another step. I can make it another day because God's provision has refueled me and refreshed me. That wonderful passage in Hebrews chapter 4 says that there remains a rest for the people of God. It's like the cities of refuge in the Old Testament. The cities of refuge. When somebody got in trouble, whenever they were about to be apprehended or incarcerated, God had arranged these places, these cities of refuge, so that people could go there and until a certain time and things were set and everything was in place, they couldn't be touched. The rest for the people of God, it's like the cities of refuge. It's like the brazen serpent that God provided in the wilderness whenever the people were being bitten by snakes and they didn't have a remedy and they didn't have any way to deal with it. God said, here is the serpent. The brazen serpent. He had the brazen serpent set up and he said, look at it and live. This is God's provision. And you look at it and God provides, whenever you follow his direction, he provides a rest for the weary, a rest for your soul, something that will refresh you and refuel you. The people of God come even as they did to face into the temple, like when the priest went into the Holy of Holies and took in the sacrifice for the people and established forgiveness for them so that everything was set and things were right with God. God's rest reminds me of the promised Messiah. Here we are hanging on every word, wondering what's going to happen next, wondering if there is ever going to come a day when the Redeemer will be born. And God continues to drop word by word down through the ages, prophet by prophet, everything in place, saying he's coming, he's coming, he's coming. And God's people rested in the fact that the Messiah had been promised. God's rest comes to mind whenever we see the Christ now virgin born. That day in Bethlehem, we began to tie it all together and we hear Micah and we see what happened in Bethlehem and we say, it is him. We see Isaiah and we say, it is him. And the virgin born Christ, we stand up. Oh, I know the world mocks and laughs. They chide at us and they give hoorah after hoorah and they say, you don't know what you're talking about. That's crazy. Nothing like that could ever happen. But I'm going to tell you, because Jesus Christ was virgin born, we have a message to give that brings rest to the weary, that refreshes and refuels us and gets us going. Whenever we think about the rest of God, it's the cross upon which Jesus died as well. Oh, yes, take me to the cross. Take me to the cross. Take me to the cross. I can always get home. by the way of the cross. The way of the cross leads home, the song says. And it brings us to the place of rest. Rest means the empty tomb. I always like to go to Jerusalem, go over to Gordon's Calvary, find my way from Golgotha just 100 yards over there to that empty tomb. I like to stand in front of it. I like to stand in the door. I like to go inside and stand inside in that hollow rock and remember that on the day when they laid Jesus in the tomb and all of the applauding of hell and all of the empty mockery and laughter of hell was ringing out through the ages of time. But on that day when Jesus came forth from that rock, Jesus burst forth out of that in the great dynamic of resurrection power. Oh, listen, my old weary soul takes on rest. My old weary soul is not burdened down anymore because we have a Savior who came out of that tomb, came out of the tomb and resurrected from the grave. Rest means that we have a promise that one day He's coming again. They said He couldn't be born. They said He couldn't die and rise again. They said He couldn't go up to heaven like He did. But He did, and He did, and He did, and He did. And one of these days He's coming again. Praise the Lord. And it'll be rest when He comes. We've been hitched. We've been, in the harness. We've been...

0: We've been hitched to the load and we've been going at it and saying, God, just keep us strong and help us to keep on doing what we're supposed to do. We've been at it for a while, bless God, amen. We've been at it a while. Sometimes it gets kind of heavy. Oh, there's old loads and burdens. But God's got a rest coming because one of these days He's going to send Him back. He's going to take us home. And I'm reminded the Bible says, blessed are the dead who die in the Lord. Their labors follow them and there's a rest. There's a rest that comes. Blessed are those that die in that blessed rest that God gives, Revelation 14:13. And you've served well. There's rest coming. You've been in the battle. There's rest coming. You've stood in the trenches for God. There's rest coming. And you'll reap the result, the blessed eternal rest that God will give. And whenever you die, Clyde Box said when he was here the other night, our banquet, Clyde said, death. He said, I hate it. Death is such an awful enemy. Betty and I both were kind of struck by the way that he said it. And he said, I just hate it. I hate it. I hate it. And after a while, I thought about it. I said, you know, that's right. The Bible says that enemies that the death is an enemy. It's the last enemy that will be destroyed. And death is an awful enemy, and we ought to hate it because of what it does and what it means. But when death comes, when it comes, you need not be afraid because it'll be graduation day for those that know the Lord. You've stood tall and you've stood firm and you've stood for the Savior. And when graduation day comes, listen, you'll just go right ahead to be with the Savior. You just get ahead of the rest of the pack. That's what death will do for you. It'll just get you on to glory a little bit ahead of time. God calls to us and He calls out to the weary. And He says to us that we need to put our trust in Him. We need to rest in Him. Paul said, my strength, the Spirit of the Lord does rest upon me, and that is my strength. I want to tell you something, folks. I can't rest where that Christ is not supreme. I can't do it. I can't rest.
1: 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I trust that this message entitled At Rest But Not At Ease has been a help to you. We want it to be a blessing. I thank you for being along with us. And listen, Sunday's coming. Be sure to be in church Sunday morning and Sunday night. And join us again here on Monday for the Making a Difference broadcast. In the meantime, sit down sometime soon and write me a note. I'd love to hear from you. It's Dr. Shelton Smith at P.O. 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Well, until Monday, God bless you. Do have a great rest of the day and a beautiful weekend. And goodbye for now.

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With recent legislation, the governor has given Florida families the opportunity to choose a quality, biblically-based education at zero cost. 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
1: With SRN News, I'm Keith Peters in Washington. President Trump was asked about a scrapped $1.7 billion fund he wants that has raised red flags amongst some Republicans.
2: The fund is for allies of the president who feel they have been wronged by the Justice Department, mostly people involved in the 2021 Capitol riot. At his cabinet meeting, the president said,
3: "Right is dead."
2: President says families have been ruined. Some people committed suicide.
3: People that were very successful that wanted to go to a rally or an event and ended up spending the rest of their lives in horror.
2: John Cornyn of Texas and Tom Tillis of North Carolina, both on the Senate Judiciary Committee, say they won't support Todd Blanche's nomination for Attorney General until they see a promise in writing the anti-weaponization fund is indeed dead.
1: Correspondent Ed Donahue reporting. A pilot survives a military jet crash in California.
4: The U.S. Marine Corps says a pilot is in stable condition after ejecting from a military jet that crashed near Miramar Air Base near San Diego. The F-35B stealth fighter went down in a field. Video showed a plume of black smoke surrounded by flame retardant foam, along with military vehicles and firefighters at the scene spraying down the smoking wreckage. Wade Lott says he saw the crash from his truck as he drove to work at a local concrete company. Lott says he saw two jets descending toward the runway, and the first landed without incident, but the second jet began slowing down, almost as if it were trying to hover. Lott says the pilot ejected and the parachute deployed just in time as the jet plowed into the runway right next to another plane.
1: Correspondent Jennifer King reporting. Hamas has confirmed that it will disarm as part of a deal announced by President Trump that also requires Israel to end its strikes and withdraw from Gaza. On Wall Street, the Dow by 276 points, the S&P advanced 52. This is SRN News. Atheists attack a flag in Missouri.
5: Under threat of a lawsuit by the Freedom From Religion Foundation, the firehouse in Diamond has taken down the Christian flag it had been flying. The flag, which many churches fly, is mostly white with a red cross on a field of blue. The foundation claims it is a symbol of, quote, white Christian nationalism and violates the so-called separation of church and state. The foundation spends most of its time trying to scour religious imagery from the public square. Michael Harrington reporting.
1: A coalition of Jewish organizations from seven nations say 2025 was the deadliest year for anti-Semitic violence this century. The J7 Large Communities Task Force Against Anti-Semitism reports that 20 people were murdered for being Jewish last year in the seven countries. The task force represents the U.S., U.K., Canada, Australia, France, Germany, and Argentina. This is SRN News. A SpaceX rocket is on a collision course with the moon.
6: Space tracking experts say that on Wednesday, a drifting SpaceX rocket unintentionally will slam into the moon after launching two lunar landers more than a year ago. Space tracking expert Bill Gray says impact could be near Einstein Crater on the moon's sunlit western limb at seven times the speed of sound. But scientists aren't too concerned about the piece of space junk as more and more items cram into orbit. The space crash is expected to happen in the wee hours Wednesday, and eastern parts of the U.S. and Canada, as well as much of South America, are expected to get the best views. I'm Donna Water.
1: Anthropic says its AI models hacked into three organizations during testing. This comes just days after OpenAI said its AI models went rogue and hacked into another company. More details at SRNnews.com. From Washington, I'm Keith Peters reporting.
7: Welcome once again to the Landmark Hour with your Bible teacher, Dr. Mickey Carter, Pastor Emeritus of the Landmark Baptist Church and Chancellor of the Landmark Baptist College in Haines City, Florida. 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Our text is found in Exodus 12. That's Exodus 12. Be sure to stay tuned for the end of the message, where we will be giving you information on how you can receive a CD copy of this message. 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
8: Would be something happened in the atmosphere, and big chunks of ice, 100-pound blocks of ice and more, came out of the sky and hit those ships and did more damage than the bomb did. They said that coming from that far up, that heavy, that it actually did more damage to the ships, and it was a surprise. Well, that's what the Bible says is going to happen in Ezekiel, that God's going to open up the skies and let ice blocks fall on them. Something supernatural, something unusual. By the way, that is a dangerous weapon. Some of us was over in Moscow in the wintertime in those tall old buildings over there, and all the freezing and the ice and all that. They have signs when you're walking down the sidewalk. If you just imagine our college building right here, that's a pimple compared to what we're talking about. Some of those buildings that in Moscow go up to where you can't even see the top of them in the foggy weather. But they have signs saying don't walk close to the buildings because of falling ice. They're not talking about a little icy. They're talking about chunks letting go on the tops of those eaves of the roof and so forth. And so you'd see it every now and then where a chunk come down, a heavy chunk, and splattered all over the sidewalk. And every year, in fact, while we were over there, Dr. Lee, you remember, while we were over there, they said on the news that some folks got killed that day by falling ice off the buildings. So it is a powerful weapon. And when the atmosphere gets out of control, by the way, you find in the Bible where God used natural things, natural elements. He could still do that today. And so this is coming. The red horse of war is going to show up. The black horse of famine, we talked about that. Famine follows war. Oh, it's an awful thing. And even in our current situation with the virus shutdown, by the way, I'm sure glad a lot of folks did not totally obey the government. Amen. If they had of, you wouldn't have any food on your table right now. Thank God for the warehouse workers, for the truckers that kept bringing it in. And yes, they said the grocery store being opened is essential, even though church wasn't essential with some of these liberal governors. But abortion clinic was essential. And a place where you could buy marijuana, that was essential. And alcohol was essential. All that junk, that shows you can't put your trust in man, and especially when he gets a little authority and wants to show it. You got to watch out for it. But anyway, I'm glad the truckers didn't quit running. I'm glad we still can go down to the grocery store, even though they may give you a designated time. But you can still go. So we thank the Lord for that. But a famine is not that far away. We think about, no. The grocery stores could empty overnight. And some of us have seen that in some places. They were empty in Moscow when we were over there. It's a scary time. The black horse of famine. And it talks about touching not the oil and wine. And you'd make all kind of guesswork on that. We know that oil is big in the news. It goes up or down. The economy goes up or down with it. And it's very, very important. And you got these liberal politicians today wanting to get rid of oil completely. They want to

to run off of the sunshine and the windmills, and they want to kill the cows because they pass too much, whatever you want to call it. We can joke about it, but it's just, man can't, there's a verse in Jeremiah, I believe it's in Jeremiah, you look it up. I didn't mean to, I haven't read it in a while, so I can't remember the reference. It says it's not in man to direct his own steps. Now you think on that a little bit. God says you're not smart enough to know how to live. You're not smart enough to know how to walk straight. You remember what Solomon prayed when he was dedicating the temple? He said, Lord, I'm like a little child. I don't know how to go out and come in by myself. You ever pray that way? I've prayed that way. And that's what we are. We need God's help. We need his blessing to have the next breath we take and the next bite of food that we get and so forth. But the famine could be a lot closer. And then the pale horse is death, and death follows war and famine. It just follows that way. This death horse, this pale horse, has a name. We find his name over in chapter 9. I covered that with you. Death's got a name here, and this inspires the image of seeing the skeleton on the horse riding with a blade in his hand. And pictured as death, and pictured even as the death angel. And it's some scriptural background for that. I'm going to read a text this morning for the sermon found in Exodus having to do with the Passover. We a little bit misquote sometime. We say the death angel passed over in Egypt. No, God passed over. If you read it close, it was God. Could God command the angel, and could we name him Death? Yeah, we could. Be all right. We sometimes refer as the angel of death, the skeleton on the horse and literature and so forth. Kills the fourth part of the earth. But I'm glad he's not the final horseman. The final horseman shows up in Revelation 19. That's the Lord Jesus Christ, and he's not a counterfeit. He is on a white horse, but he is the Son of God. He is the King of Kings, and he'll show up. In the meantime, here, as we go through chapter 6 now, the Lamb is opening the seals. We are past, when we get to chapter 6, I believe with all my heart, the rapture has taken place. This is happening on earth in what we call the tribulation period. Tribulation period given to Israel. Jeremiah 30, it's called the day of Jacob's trouble. Jacob was synonym for the Jews, for Israel. And so God is dealing with the Jews in a particular way in the tribulation period. Much of the time we hear preaching, and I've done it and others, we hear preaching out of Matthew 24 and Luke 17 and other places about the second coming of Christ. But many of those signs are his second coming in the tribulation period, at the end of it. And some have rightfully said we don't really have a sign of the rapture taking place. Well, there's two or three ways you can look at it. If I know the tribulation period, 7-year period given to Israel when God deals with them again, if I see all the signs predicted for it on us, then I have a right to think the rapture would be even closer. And so, yes, in that sense, those signs still do apply when you reason it out like that. But here we have this death-killing fourth part of the earth. And then when we get to Revelation 19, we have the fifth horseman showing up, the Lord Jesus. And you got to understand, we're going to go into chapter 6 here, and as we get to the end of chapter 6, we are going to arrive at, see, God kind of suspends time. We need to understand something. You and I can see right now. We cannot see tomorrow. We can't even see an hour from now. You don't even know how long I'm going to preach this morning yet. You can't see that. You may fear it, but you can't see it. But anyway, we're limited by time. We see this, and then this, and then this follows, and this follows. God's not that way. He sees the whole picture all the time. He sees the beginning, he sees the end, he sees the middle. So if he wants to comment on the beginning or the middle or the end, he can do that anywhere he wants to. And that's what happens in the book of Revelation. When you get to the end of

chapter 6 here, you are really, time-wise, all the way to chapter 19, near the end of the book, when the Lord comes back in his glory, riding on the white horse and leading the armies of heaven. Don't let that bother you. God does that. I've explained it this way. It may not be a good explanation. It's all I think of right now. Something can be true even though you don't give all the details of that truth. Let me put it this way. Let's say I was going to tell you about my last trip to Michigan. I don't know why I would want to go to Michigan, but let's say, all right, I'm playing with some of you. But if I said, okay, I went to Michigan. I left here on Monday, and I got there on Wednesday night. I could say that. That could be the truth. But then I could come back and say, you know, on my trip to Michigan, I stopped at a McDonald's. I stopped at a Cracker Barrel. And yes, I had a flat tire. And then I got to Michigan. I still told you the truth both times. But the second story, I included more details. And God does that in the book of Revelation. He says, okay, we're going to jump right over here to the souls under the altar and to the coming and second coming when they're going to cry for the rocks and mountains to fall on them. But he can come back all the way through the rest of the book and give us a lot of details before we get back to that happening there. That happened at the end of chapter 6. A lot of the reason that believers don't rightly divide the book of Revelation, they want to read it like it was another book and everything lines up behind. 1, 2, 3, step 1, 2. No, no, no. God writes a lot of the chapters, in fact, in what we call parenthetical. You know what a parenthesis is, don't you? Think about a little boy got off the train in Texas with his grandma. He'd been studying English under. He saw those cowboys walking by, bow-legged cowboys. He said, "Hark, Grandma, look, their legs are in parentheses." Now, that's a kid telling you the truth. Excuse me. Parenthesis means I can go through the sentence now and put those brackets in there and say something in the middle to help give a little more light. But the whole truth's already in the sentence, but I put something in parentheses. So several chapters in the book of Revelation are in parentheses. And we'll get to that, and as we get to those chapters, we'll kind of point them out. That'll help you to rightly divide, and we are told to rightly divide the Word of God and study to show ourselves approved unto God. Rightly dividing. And most errors today, even good preachers and good believers sometimes make a mistake because they grab a truth that was for one age and put it in another age. They're not rightly dividing. Those folks that are thinking they're trying to keep the Ten Commandments to be saved, they're in the wrong age. We're in the grace age, see? And so many other things like that. You go out there right now and go over to the jungle or the zoo or wherever you want to go and try to get you a pet lion and take him out of the cage. You say, well, I read in the Bible where the lion and the lamb are going to lay down together. Yeah, but that's in a different age. You better be sure you're in the right age before you take that lion out of the cage. Right? If you don't rightly divide, it can be detrimental to your health and a lot of other things, your spiritual health, even worse. So that's so important. Now, coming back into chapter 6 here, we've studied about the souls under the altar, asking God how long. And all of us want to ask the Lord, how long? How long? Sort of like the kid in the back seat, are we there yet? Are we there yet? And it says in verse 10, they cried with a loud voice, saying, how long, O Lord, holy and true, dost thou not judge and avenge our blood on them that dwell on the earth? And white robes were given unto every one of them. And it was said unto them that they should rest yet for a little season until. Something's going to happen now. That's what the word until
until their fellow servants also and their brethren that should be killed, and here's a very important statement, should be killed as they were. Three words, as they were. In other words, the same death that caused you to be without a body and be a soul under the altar crying out to God, that's going to happen to some others. Who is it going to happen to? Those yet to be killed by the same method. Now, you can find the method, and I talked to you, I think, about it last week. The method is beheading. Beheading. Beheading has become a lot more in the news with the rise of Islam in the news. That is their main way, and it's an awful thing if you study it and look at it. They still do it. It's a big spectacle. Just like you might see advertised in the paper or a ball game or something here in America that would draw a big crowd to a ball field. Executions, heads chopping off in Islam, often is the same spectacle advertised. I don't know if they sell tickets to it, but they want the crowd to come because they want to scare the crowd. This is what will happen to you if you disobey us. I read details about a woman being executed, having her head chopped off. I read the details of it. They had to had her in the center of what we would think of as a baseball field or something, a center area. Stands and people just by the hundreds and thousands watching. The authorities take this poor lady out there and they'll chop their heads off for the most unreasonable things we could imagine. blaspheming Islam. Also husbands and wives. And I want to tell you, I heard an old preacher say one time, the greatest monstrosity in the world is a woman that don't love Jesus Christ. Now what he meant by that was women have their freedom under Jesus. They don't have it on these other religions. That's what he was talking about. And so the husband can accuse her of being unfaithful without proof and have her executed under that terrible religion. Awful. But I read the details. They brought this woman out, made her bow down, and the executioner there is with the sword. Now, the executioners take pride in their work. Here's, if they can sever the head in one lick, that's their goal. That's where they get their merit badge from. If it takes two, then they've kind of failed. So they've invented a way to do the head in one lick. The sword. Now, I know this is gory, but you ought to know some of this stuff, especially when it's in America today when they're trying to say it's a peaceful religion. It is not. It is satanic inspired. It is heathen. It is gross. It is bloody. It is wrong as it can be. But anyway, I read the details of that execution. The executioner came out there with the big sword. And not like in the old medieval days, the head was not put in a block. See, in the old days and that you read about medieval days and kings and stuff, the executioner would come out with a black mask on and a big axe, and the head would go in the chopping block. But that's not the way they do it in Islam. The executioner comes out with his sword, but in the other hand, he has a sharp pointed stick about the size of a walking cane with a sharp point on it. And as the person, in this case it was a woman, many cases it's a woman, was bowed down, hands tied, he comes up behind her and he takes the sharp pointed stick and he jams her in the buttocks. And automatically when the stick, and he knows the place of the nerve to jam it, the body will automatically tense up. That stiffens the neck. And when the sword hits, at the same instant he swings the sword and the head comes off clean because the muscles are all tight and tensed up. Now, I know that's gory, but you ought to check it out. That's real stuff I just told you. And you ought to, when you get this fake news coming over, speaking of Islam like it was just another good religion, it's not. It is not.
head chopping off is going to take place in the book of Revelation. That's why some think Islam comes to power

0: is in power at this time because the execution here, these martyrs under the altar. And by the way, those souls very likely, biologically, could be Jewish. Because you see, they're in the tribulation period. The 144,000 Jews, 12 tribes, are going to be the evangelists preaching, and souls are getting saved, multitudes. But many of them will pay for it with their life because they won't take the mark of the beast. And so right today, if you would give free rein to Islam, they'd kill every Jew they could kill. And their Quran, their so-called holy book, which is pure garbage. And I know I'm on the radio, and I've lived long enough, if it's what it takes, I'm going to tell you the truth. It don't have love in it. It is a joke when you speak of it being a loving religion. And I got one in my office. I can show you their references, where it tells you to chop off hands and chop off heads. Tell you about it. And that's their way of doing it. That's what's commanded. And that is the method. So it tells you in that Quran, the order is to kill Jews. I think it's about Surah. The chapters are not called chapters. They're called Surahs, S-U-R-A. I believe it's about the eighth one. I can tell you where it says it's the Arab is out there with his sword, and the tree speaks to him, and the rock speaks to him, and says, "There's a Jew hiding behind me. Come get him." You ought to read that stuff, folks. And when 9/11 happened, it made me so upset that our president and others got on TV and said, they hijacked a great religion. No, they didn't. They were practicing their religion. They were doing what their religion told them to do. Exactly what it told them to do is what they were doing. So here in the book of Revelation, heads are going to be chopped off. Those that have come to Christ, either in the tribulation period, because I believe all those that's come to him before then is going to be gone. So I think there'll be a multitude in here that refuse the mark of the beast, and their heads are going to be chopped off. Now, I told you last week, it's amazing, even in America, some of our states have ordered and stored up guillotines. And there's no, right now, there right now, if you get capital punishment, you go, the judge says, okay, you're going to be executed. Now you'll go to the electric chair or the gas chamber. No state in America right now is using a guillotine. So it makes me wonder, why are states ordering and storing up guillotines? At least two states. I hate to say it. One of them is my one I was born in, Georgia. Stored up guillotines, and thousands of them being stored up. Somebody's got a plan somewhere to use those things. And I read in the book of Revelation where heads are going to be chopped off. Now, in the French Revolution, that was the means of killing people, executing people, was the guillotine. They're pretty surefire. So I don't know what's coming. I know it is coming because the Bible says so, but I don't know how that fits into it. We wrote, I had one of my secretaries here contact the legislators in Georgia and ask them, why are you storing up guillotines? I think it was a pretty big number. It was several thousand. I'm thinking 30,000, but that might have been the total between them and another state out west. I forget where it was, Colorado or somewhere out there. So I wanted to see if it was just rumor. I'm the kind of guy, when it comes over social media, number one, I don't practice social media. And when somebody else tells me what it says, I say, uh-huh. Let's check that out first. And I check it out first. But that's why I was checking that out. And sure enough, the legislature in Georgia confirmed they had stored up guillotines. Say, well, what did they say? Why? Well, this is what they said, for whatever it's worth, if you want to believe it or not. They said, well, some of the prisoners that are executed want to donate their organs. And if you fry them, electrocute them, the organs are no good. If you poison them with gas chamber, the organs are no good. But if you want to preserve the organs, you chop the head off real quick. I can't hardly believe a legislature said that with a straight face. We didn't see his face, we just got a response. But how come you need thousands of them? I'd get, I don't know how many shaves out of one razor, can't you? Except for when my wife gets it and messes it up, then I got to get a new blade. But all right, I'm shooting at her right now. But anyway, it don't make sense. There's a whole bunch of stuff don't make sense. Just don't make sense. But it does make sense when you read the Bible and say this thing is coming down the road and it's casting its shadow ahead. It's going to arrive, just like the scripture says. The souls under the altar, just like you and I, they're saying, Lord, how long? We were innocent. We didn't do wrong. We were doing what you told us to do. We were serving you. And now, how long before you avenge us? You say, oh, God's not a God of vengeance. The Bible says he is. Bible says, God says, vengeance is mine. I will repay, saith the Lord. You know, we joke about it. Well, I don't get mad, I just get even. You ever hear that one? Well, I got news for you. God can get mad, and he can also get even. And he is a God of vengeance. Oh, he's a God of love, uh-huh, but he's got another attribute, too. It's called anger. Somebody says, well, Christian, you shouldn't hate. Well, wait a minute. I read where I'm supposed to hate what God hates. Check it out. Check it out. There's some things you ought to hate. The results of sin I hate. I don't hate the sinner. I want to see him saved, but I hate what his sin does. Amen? And that's a biblical hate. The right kind. Amen?
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2: 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And today's good news verse of the day is found in Mark chapter 10, verse 27. And Jesus, looking upon them, saith, "With men it is impossible, but not with God, for with God all things are possible." Again, that's found in Mark chapter 10, verse 27. And tonight's weather forecast, we have some clouds with a stray shower or thunderstorm possible with a low of 76 degrees. And then tomorrow, partial cloudiness with scattered showers and thunderstorms in the afternoon, a high of 87 degrees and a 50% chance of rain. 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
1: For American Family News, I'm Robert Thornton. President Donald Trump rejected an intelligence assessment that Iranian hackers are targeting U.S. water systems. More from Fox's Jared Halpern.
2: An initial assessment from federal and state agencies says Iran could be behind coordinated cyber attacks on infrastructure targets in seven states, including 30 community water systems in Minnesota. But at Camp David, President Trump disputed Iran is to blame.
3: I would blame it on Minnesota and the governor, the corrupt governor of Minnesota. They like to say, oh, it's Iran. Iran should be so lucky. Iran's got bigger problems than worrying about Minnesota.
2: The FBI warned states earlier this week of potential threats to internet-linked water and wastewater infrastructure, saying at least seven states have reported incidents and some attacks have disrupted water operations.
1: The U.S. Marine Corps says an F-35B jet crashed near a Southern California airbase today and that the pilot was taken to a medical facility after they ejected. The jet went down near the Miramar Air Base in San Diego. A statement from the Marines calls the incident a Class A mishap. A conservative columnist says $4 a gallon gasoline and the relentless negative reaction by Democrats and the media are contributing factors to the results of a new poll. More from AFN's Chad Groening.
4: A new poll confirms what even Republican leaders have been warning. It is time to get out of Iran. According to the survey conducted by the Associated Press, NORC Center for Public Affairs Research, about two-thirds of U.S. adults say the war with Iran, which began February 28th, has not been worthwhile. That data includes the vast majority of Democrats and independents, as well as about 37% of Republicans. Robert Knight is a columnist for The Washington Times.
5: I think the largely negative reaction by the public to the war with Iran stems from two factors. One is $4 a gallon of gasoline. That drives up all kinds of prices, and people are fed up with the high prices. Two, it's the relentlessly defeatist Democratic Party and its media allies who cast everything as bad, even when we have great victories over there.
4: But Knight says we're not doing everything we can to win the war.
5: He spared their basic infrastructure, like power plants, oil facilities, and bridges. But this puts President Trump in a very delicate situation because he's got to bring the gas prices down before the election, and he can't appear to have lost the war with Iran. I think he has to have some sort of victory there. And regime change would be the ultimate. See any easy way out of this? It's taking way too long.
1: Internal communications from the World Professional Association for Transgender Health, or WPATH, show the organization admitted a need for detransitioner protocols while pushing sex changes for minors. More from AFN's Chris Woodward.
6: The communications were obtained by Daily Wire through public records requests. The fact that WPATH officials are discussing the need for clinical guidelines and medical protocols is big because WPATH is the world's preeminent transgender medical organization and a leading voice in the push for minors to get medications and surgical procedures for the purposes of a so-called gender transition. Talking about this on the Washington Watch program, Dr. Quentin Van Meter, a pediatric endocrinologist and former president of the American College of Pediatricians, said WPATH was trying to cover itself.
7: That there are these kids that are really now in young adulthood suffering greatly and they cannot get care. So their idea is, oops, we better cover ourselves and start trying to develop a detransitioner guideline set because we otherwise will be told that we've harmed people irreparably and it wasn't reversible, which it is not.
6: Ben Meter added that WPATH must be taken down from the outside.
7: They will not take themselves down from the inside. They have to be recognized worldwide for the sham that they are. They are basically proposing that children are improved in health and mental health in particular if they are transitioned in appearance to the opposite sex and try to live that life. What we know and what science has said is that it's absolutely impossible to change your sex and that it causes irreparable damage that

0: it causes long-term medical morbidity.
1: I'm Chris Woodward.
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3: 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And today's good news verse of the day is found in Mark chapter 10, verse 27. And Jesus, looking upon them, saith, "With men it is impossible, but not with God, for with God all things are possible." Again, that's found in Mark chapter 10, verse 27. In tonight's weather forecast, we have some clouds with a stray shower or thunderstorm possible with a low of 76 degrees. And then tomorrow, partial cloudiness with scattered showers and thunderstorms in the afternoon, a high of 87 degrees and a 50% chance of rain. 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

0: Now, what you've brought me today is truly remarkable. This is a pristine ceramic mug featuring a cartoon cat saying, "I hate Mondays." Notice the subtle coffee stain from circa 2012.
1: Wow, is it worth a lot?
0: If you were to take this to a high-end boutique in New York, you could easily expect to pay an arm and a leg. But tell me, where did you actually acquire it?
1: Oh, I got it at New Life Thrift Store.
0: Fascinating. And what was the damage to your estate?
1: It was 50 cents, and the lady at the register gave me a free lollipop.
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1: American Family News, I'm Robert Thornton. President Donald Trump took today's cabinet meeting on the road to the Camp David retreat in Maryland, using the historic rustic backdrop to boast of his administration's achievements, while seizing on an immigrant crisis in Spain to make his case for why voters should choose Republicans in the midterm elections. Trump also noted that the meeting was the first televised cabinet meeting at the presidential retreat. Treasury Secretary Scott Bessent discussed the current outlook for the U.S. economy as well as dealing with China. Edward Lawrence of Fox Business reports.
2: The Treasury Secretary says he's watching closely economic markers in the U.S. Also, he's watching China.
3: What's important is what is the trend in core inflation? We'll get to the other side of the Iran war, and, you know, it will come down. Last month, we saw the biggest drop in many years.
2: The Secretary believes that GDP dropped in the second quarter because of a large release from the Strategic Petroleum Reserve. The Secretary called the second quarter numbers noisy, adding manufacturing is doing well, the consumer remains strong. He sees GDP well over 2%. When the year finishes. And the Treasury Secretary, as well as the U.S. Trade Representative, have a call with his Chinese counterpart yesterday. On that call, they warned China to stop stealing U.S. AI technologies.
1: The U.S. is also warning China not to provide weapons to Iran amid the ongoing conflict. A cyber attack has reportedly affected more than 30 Minnesota community water systems. The New York Times reported that U.S. officials believe Iran may have played a role in the attack, but President Trump is placing blame on Minnesota and Governor Tim Walz. Seven states were hit with a similar attack, and an FBI investigation goes on. In AI news, Anthropic said its artificial intelligence models hacked into three other organizations during testing, just days after ChatGPT maker OpenAI raised concerns over AI controls after it disclosed its rogue models hacked another company. Anthropic, the San Francisco-based AI company behind Claude, posted on its website yesterday that it discovered the three incidents after reviewing more than 141,000 evaluation runs. A defense strategist says he is not surprised that most Americans disapprove of the war in Iran. AFN's Chad Groening reports.
4: A new poll from the Associated Press NORC Center for Public Affairs Research does not bode well for President Trump and Republicans. It reveals that about two-thirds of U.S. adults say the war with Iran, which began February 28th, has not been worthwhile. That includes a vast majority of Democrats and independents, as well as about 37% of Republicans. Bob McGinnis is a national defense analyst and president of McGinnis Strategies, LLC.
5: I'm not surprised by the poll. I think generally, the president came into office, you know, he wasn't going to start wars. Well, he started a war. Obviously, Iran has been a miscreant for 47 years, but Mr. Trump made a decision to go in there, and this thing has been going on since February, and we have an election in November.
4: McGinnis thinks the political consequences should be self-evident.
5: But if Americans perceive that they're not doing better because of Mr. Trump's decisions on the war and other things, then they're going to disfavor the Republicans. And whether you like it or not, what the president does of your party has consequences down ballot.
4: McGinnis says the Democrat Socialists and the radical part of the Democrat Party really angers many of us.
5: A lot of common everyday Americans don't like the ongoing war that is hurting them in the pocketbook, and they always vote their pocketbook before they vote foreign policy. They could care less most of the time about foreign policy, but they do care about their pocketbook, and this translates into something that they just don't want to tolerate.
4: I'm Chad Groening.
1: The Pacific Northwest has seen more than 1 million acres burned due to wildfires. Here's Fox Weather's Jay Menar.
6: We do have a critical fire danger, in fact, extreme fire danger for eastern Washington. This is where we have extreme fire danger.
1: On Wall Street, stocks were up today. The Dow was up 277. The S&P added 52, and the Nasdaq rose 252. West Texas Intermediate crude was up close to $85 a barrel. That's all our time for now. You can find more news at AFM.net.
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9: How do you do? What happens when a man regains his freedom, but not his peace? When injustice hardens into vengeance, and power finally lies within reach. In part one of Ben-Hur, Judah rose from the chains of Rome to stand as a prince once more, wealthy, honored, and strong. Yet the wound of betrayal still burned within him. We now bring you the second part of that epic drama, the story of a prince whose life is forever transformed by the king who conquers not with swords, but with love. A love that leaves hearts, minds, and very lives unshackled.

0: This is Unshackled, the longest-running audio drama in history. Now for broadcast around the Earth, here is episode number 3936 in the series Unshackled, the program that makes you face yourself and think. Much of the year, we dramatize true stories of real people. But a few times annually, we present stories woven from imagination, crafted to show what we believe to be true and that ought to be said in connection with the season. Today, we bring you the conclusion of a special radio play dramatization of a timeless novel by Lew Wallace. It is the story of Judah Ben-Hur. In part one, we learned that Judah was a prince of Judea, an heir to a noble house in Jerusalem. His family lived in a grand palace with marble halls and terraced gardens overlooking the holy city. Yet Judah became a man shattered by wrongful oppression. Now we'll see how his hatred and pursuit of vengeance were removed by a surprise divine meeting. This is part two of Ben-Hur, right now on Unshackled.
1: Antioch, the queen of the east, a city of beauty and vice, where Roman order clashed with the chaotic spirit of the Orient. I walked its streets not as Judah the slave, but as Arius, the Roman.
2: Spices from India, pearls from the sea.
1: You there.
2: Hey.
1: I seek the house of Simonides, the merchant.
2: Simonides? The cripple? Oh, he lives near the warehouse district by the river. But be warned, Roman. He is a hard man to see.
1: Simonides, my father's faithful steward. If anyone knew the fate of my mother and sister, it would be him. I found his house, a fortress of commerce amidst the squalor of the docks.
3: What do you want?
1: I wish to speak to your master. Tell him a son of the house of Hur is here.

0: say you are of the house of Hur?
1: I am Judah.
0: Judah Ben-Hur is dead, or lost to the galleys. I have mourned him for 5 years. Who are you, really?
2: I am he, Simonides. Look at me.
0: The eyes. Yes, the eyes. They are his. But the bearing, you stand like a Roman.
2: Rome tried to break me, old friend. Instead, it forged me. I was adopted by Quintus Arius. I am a citizen, but my heart is here. Where are they, Simonides, my mother, Tirza?
0: Oh, Judah, my prince. I do not know. When the Romans took your property, they tortured me to find your father's hidden wealth, but I gave them nothing. They broke my body, as you can see, but not my silence. As for your family, imprisoned, like you, released years later, banished. No one knows for certain.
2: Messala, he did this.
0: He is here, Judah, in Antioch. He is a favorite of the people. He drives in the games. He is untouchable.
2: No man is untouchable.
3: Father?
0: Esther, come. Look who has returned from the grave.
2: Esther, you were a child when I left.
3: And you were a prince. Welcome home, my lord.
2: In her eyes, I saw a gentleness I had forgotten existed. She spoke of faith, of waiting, of a God who sees all. But my heart was too full of noise to hear her quiet wisdom. I needed allies, and I found one in the most unlikely of places, the tent of an Arab sheik.
4: Welcome, Roman. Or should I say Jew? My spies tell me interesting things.
2: I am a simple man who loves horses, Sheik Ildarim. And I hear yours are the finest in the world.
4: The finest? They are the wind itself. Mira, Rigel, Antares, Altair, daughters of the stars. But they need a driver, a hand that is firm yet loving. My driver is... well, he's afraid of them.
2: I am not afraid.
4: Oh, we shall see. But first, meet my guest. He's a man of great wisdom. From Egypt, Balthazar.
5: Peace be with you, young Arius. Or is it Judah?
2: You know me?
5: I know the look of a man who is hunting, and the look of a man who is being hunted.
4: Balthazar speaks in riddles, but he speaks truth. He waits for a king.
2: A king? To drive out the Romans?
5: To drive out the darkness in men's souls. I saw his star years ago. I held him as a babe in Bethlehem. He's here somewhere. The Redeemer.
2: The only Redeemer I seek is my sword. Or a chariot.
4: A chariot! Then you are in luck. Messala drives in the games, a tournament this very season. He boasts he cannot be beaten. And most important, he bets heavily on himself.
2: He will be beaten.
4: You wish to drive my team against him?
2: I wish to destroy him.
4: Good. Good. The Roman is arrogant. He insults my horses. He insults my people. If you drive Judah Ben-Hur, you drive for all of us. But be warned, Messala races to kill.
2: So do I. For months I trained in secret. Four Arabians, swift as the wind, became my weapons. The Hippodrome was a place of glory and blood, where men wagered fortunes and pride could rise or die in a single race. I stationed myself at the exit gates after one of Messala's victorious showings. The taste of vengeance on my tongue.
4: Another win, another victory. Bring me the laurel.
6: Messala!
4: Messala! Messala!
6: Well, Rome's lost son returns.
2: Not lost. Found.
6: I heard you drowned.
2: You hoped I had.
6: Hope is a luxury. I deal in certainty.
2: Then be certain of this. I challenge you.
6: To what?

0: philosophy? You were always fond of speeches.
1: The chariot.
0: You against me.
1: You took everything from me.
0: I took what you were not strong enough to defend.
1: Name the day.
0: Oh, you misunderstand the rules here. Men die in the Hippodrome.
1: I have been dying since Jerusalem.
0: Why do this, Judah?
1: Because you said I would learn.
0: And have you?
1: Yes, I have learned what Rome requires.
0: Very well. You may join our next race, the Games of Mars, 3 weeks hence.
2: The challenge was set. Antioch buzzed with rumor. A Jew was joining the competition against Rome's champion. Pride against pride. But even as I prepared for the race of my life, another search weighed upon me. My mother and sister, if they lived, they would be somewhere beneath Rome's shadow.
3: We have searched the records, my lord. No official death.
2: Then they live.
3: Possibly. There is another place.
2: Speak.
3: The Valley of the Lepers.
2: No.
3: Those imprisoned during the Purge. Some were sent there.
2: Take me. Outside Antioch's gates lay a place of exile, a valley where the diseased were cast away, forgotten by the world. It was a graveyard for the living, and hope rarely crossed its threshold.
4: Unclean! Unclean!
2: God of Israel! No!
5: Judah!
2: Mother!
5: Do not come closer!
6: Stay back!
2: It is me!
6: We prayed you'd lived, brother!
2: I came for you!
5: No, Judah. You came for vengeance.
2: I came for both!
5: Judah, listen to me. Hate has already taken too much.
2: But they did this to you.
5: Then let God judge.
2: Come with me. I have wealth now, protection. I can take you far from Antioch. Rome will never find you.
5: And if someone sees us, fear would spread. And they would drive us away again.
6: Or worse.
5: The priests declared us unclean, Judah. The sickness may not show yet, but they say it comes surely.
6: Some here looked well when they arrived too.
2: But you are my family.
5: And because we love you, we will not endanger you.
2: Then tell me what I can do.
5: Pray.
2: Prayer will not stop Messala.
5: No, but it may save you.
2: Mother, I have challenged Messala. I will win the race.
5: And then?
2: And then Messala will fall.
6: Will that heal us, brother?
2: I left the valley with my resolve sharpened, but my spirit shaken. The race approached, the arena filled. The great circus of Antioch, a sea of humanity shouting, betting, screaming for blood. 12 chariots stand ready. Among them, the gilded chariot of Messala, the Roman favorite, and beside him, the 4 magnificent bays of Sheik Ildarim.
7: Drive them like the desert wind, my son. Let Rome taste their dust.
8: Citizens of Antioch! Today, Rome's champion, Messala Valerius!
2: Oh, steady, boys. I know you can feel what I feel.
0: Last chance to withdraw.
2: Yeah, you had yours in Jerusalem.
0: If you fall, I will not weep.
2: You never did.
8: Riders ready? Go!
2: Hold steady. Steady.
0: You cannot outrun Rome.
2: You mistake me. I am not running from it. The first turn was tight, dangerously tight.
8: He's cutting inside!
0: Yield!
2: No! The dust rose instantly, choking and thick. Messala was aggressive, lashing his horses, cutting off a Greek driver, sending him crashing into the wall.
7: Watch him, Judah! Watch the wheels!
2: The second lap, Messala was gaining, and he had a trick. His chariot had bladed wheels jutting out from the hubs. He used them to shear the spokes of anyone who came too close.
0: You could have stood beside me, Judah!
9: You made your choice, Messala!
2: Another chariot shattered against the barrier. Another driver trampled beneath the hooves.
1: Stay with me! Stay with me!
0: Now!
9: You fight dirty!
0: I fight to win!
2: We entered the final turn, the turn of death. Messala hugged the inside wall, leaving no room. He thought he had me blocked, but Ildarim's horses had a reserve he did not know.
9: No! Altair! Antares! No!
0: No!
2: Messala lay broken in the dust. I had won. Why does it feel empty? Messala, can I?
7: No! You think you've defeated me?
2: You chose this.
0: The race is not over, Judah.
2: What do you mean?
0: Your mother. Your sister.
2: What of them?
0: The Valley of the Lepers.
2: I know.
0: Reports are they're not long for this world. So your victory is ashes. It's... You did it! By the sands of the desert, you did it! He's ruined.
2: Is he dead?
0: He lives. Barely. His body is crushed. Surely his days are numbered. And his fortune! I have won it all! Every denarius he bet. He is a beggar now, Judah. You have stripped him of everything.
2: It is finished. But as I stood there, the victor, listening to the crowd chant my name, I felt cold. The fire of vengeance had burned itself out, leaving only ash. I had destroyed him, but my mother, my sister, the valley still waited. I rode to Jerusalem like a madman, the Valley of the Lepers, a place of living death. I stood at the edge of the caves, calling their names into the darkness. Mother! Tirza! Miriam! And then, a shape in the shadows, two shapes, rags wrapped around rotting flesh.
10: Stay back. Unclean. Unclean.
2: Mother? Is that you?
10: Judah. No. Go away. Do not look at us.
2: Mother, it's me. Come to me.
10: Brother! Please! Run! We are dead!
2: You are not dead. You are mine. I will take you from here.
10: There is no taking us, my son. The law forbids it. We are cursed.
2: Then I will break the law. I will tear down the heavens if I have to. But I could not touch them. The law of the land, the fear of the disease, it was a wall higher than any prison. I set up a camp nearby, bringing them food, water, watching them waste away from a distance. My vengeance against Messala felt hollow now. What good was his ruin if I could not save them?
11: Judah!
2: Esther, what are you... Esther, go away. It is not safe here.
11: I am not afraid. Judah, there is talk in the city. The Nazarene, the one Balthazar spoke of. Jesus.
1: Another zealot? Another false messiah?
11: No. They say he heals the sick. They say he makes the blind see. They say he can heal lepers.
1: Oh, fairy tales for children.
11: Is it? Or are you too proud to hope? He is coming to Jerusalem, Judah, for the Passover. Bring them to him.
1: And if he fails? If he is just a man?
11: Then we are no worse than we are now. But if he is who they say...
2: Hope is a dangerous thing. When unrealized, it hurts more than despair. But looking at the shrouded forms of my mother and sister, I knew I had no choice.
1: Stay close. Keep your faces covered. If the crowd sees you, they will stone us.
10: Judah, this is madness.
1: It is our only chance.
6: I am tired, Judah.
1: Just a little further. Look, the crowd is parting. He is coming.
2: I saw him walking in the midst of the throng. He was not a warrior. He carried no sword. He wore simple robes. But there was a silence around him, a center of calm in the storm of humanity. I remembered the water, the man at the well in Nazareth. It was him, the same eyes.
10: It is the teacher.
1: Call to him. Mother, call to him.
6: Jesus! Master!
10: Jesus! Master! Have mercy on us!
12: Stone them! Do not come near the teacher!
1: Stay back. I will kill the first man who touches them.
2: The mob surged. I was ready to fight, to die. But then, he stopped. He turned. The crowd fell silent under his gaze. He walked toward us, toward the unclean. He did not flinch. He looked at me. He knew me. He smiled. A smile of infinite sorrow and infinite love. Then he looked at my mother and sister.
10: Lord, if you are willing, you can make us clean.
2: He did not speak a spell. He did not wave a hand. He simply said,
13: I am willing. Be clean.
6: My hands! Look! Look at my hands!
10: The pain! It is gone! Judah, look!
2: I watched as the rags fell away to reveal skin that was whole, pink and healthy like a child's. The sores, the rot, vanished. It was impossible. It was real.
6: I am healed! I am healed!
1: Mother! Tirza!
6: We are healed!
2: Oh, I held them. I held them weeping like a child. I looked up to thank him. But he was moving on, walking toward the city gate, toward Jerusalem, toward his own fate. The days went by in a rush as my mother and sister slowly reclaimed their lives and hope returned. But soon, news spread about the very one who had healed them. Why? Why did they arrest him? He heals people. He preaches love.
14: The priests fear him, Judah. And Pilate? Pilate fears the priests. They say he claims to be a king. Rome allows no kings but Caesar.
2: I will gather my men. I have legions I trained in the desert. We will storm the Praetorium. We will free him.
15: Put down your sword, Judah.
2: How can I? He saved my family. I owe him my life.
15: He does not seek a kingdom of this world. You cannot save him with swords. Maybe this is what he came for.
2: To die? That makes no sense.
15: Perhaps it makes the only sense there is. Come, let us see.
2: We follow the procession to the hill called Golgotha, the skull. The sky turned black as pitch, though it was midday. I saw him stumble. I saw the blood. I wanted to rush forward to cut down the soldiers, to scream at the injustice, but something held me back. Balthazar's hand on my arm, or the look in Jesus' eyes as he passed. He was not a victim. He was a sacrifice.
0: How can God allow this?
15: Watch, Judah, and listen.
2: I stood at the foot of that cross for hours. I saw him forgive the thief beside him. I saw him provide for his mother. And then I heard him cry out,
0: Father! Forgive them, for they know not what they do.
2: Forgive them? After what they did? Messala, Rome, the soldiers, forgive them? The words struck me harder than any whip. Forgive them. Even me? I, who had lived for hate, I, who had killed?
0: It is finished.
2: The earth shook, but the greater earthquake was in my heart.
16: Surely, this was the Son of God.
2: As the rain began to fall, washing the blood from the wood, I felt the heavy chains of my anger, chains I had forged link by link, year by year, finally snap.
11: Judah?
1: Yes, Esther.
11: Father has asked that. Judah, you look different.
1: I feel different. The fire is gone, Esther. The thirst is quenched.
11: And Messala?
1: I went to him before he died.
11: You did?
1: I told him. I forgave him.
11: Oh, Judah.
1: He did not understand. He cursed me to the end. But it did not matter. The forgiveness was not for him. It was for me. It was the only way to be free.
14: So the great warrior retires, eh?
1: The warrior is dead, Simonides. Judah Ben-Hur lives. And he has much work to do. We have a fortune, you and I.
14: Indeed. What shall we do with it, huh? Raise an army?
1: No. We will help the followers of the way. They are hiding, afraid. They need shelter. They need means to spread his message. Balthazar says this is just the beginning, that death could not hold him.
11: They say the tomb is empty, Judah.
1: I believe it. I saw him give life to the living dead. Why should he not take it back for himself?
10: Judah, the sun is setting. It is time for prayer.
1: Yes, Mother.
2: And so, my story ends not with a sword, but with a prayer. Not with a shout of victory, but with a whisper of grace. I lost a kingdom, but I found a king. I sought revenge, but I found redemption. I was a slave to Rome, then a slave to hate. But now I am truly unshackled.
17: Listening friend, Jesus said, I am the way, the truth, and the life. No man cometh unto the Father but by me. Judah sought justice. He found forgiveness. He pursued vengeance. He received grace. And the same mercy that met him on a dusty road and at the foot of a cross is offered still. Perhaps you know what it is to carry anger, to replay injustice, to wait for the day when the score will finally be settled. But vengeance cannot heal a wounded soul. Only Jesus Christ can do that. If you have never asked him to forgive you, to change you, to free you from bitterness and sin, you can do so today. Speak to him. He hears. If you need help making this life-changing decision to trust in Jesus, we encourage you to call 1-888-NEED-HIM or visit chataboutjesus.com. 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Heard in part two of this special Unshackled episode, Ben-Hur, a live radio play, were Jeff Parker, Tony Bozzuto, Anna Maria Alvarez, Amanda Marcheski, Brad Armacost, Patrick Thompson, and David Zarbach. 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
2: With SRN News, I'm Ron Taylor. President Trump appears to be backing away from a commitment to give Ukraine a license to make Patriot interceptors.
3: We have not agreed to that. We're talking about it. But it's a hard thing to give away that kind of technology.
4: The president spoke with reporters at his cabinet meeting at Camp David, contradicting an offer he made on the sidelines of the NATO summit.
3: You give that technology, they can someday turn on you. You know, that is possible.
4: Trump says he discussed the topic with Ukrainian President Volodymyr Zelensky at their White House meeting on Tuesday.
3: I spoke about Patriots. I spoke to him about Tomahawks. Spoke to him about everything. I also spoke to him about let's get this war over with.
4: Zelensky is also urging U.S. officials to help him get permission to use Elon Musk's Starlink satellites to guide drone strikes inside Russia. I'm Jennifer King.
2: It's not good news for consumers from U.S. oil producers.
5: ExxonMobil and Chevron warn that global supplies of diesel and other refined products will likely remain tight and lead to persistently high prices in the second half of the year as the Iran war continues to cause major energy disruptions. Both companies reported large jumps in second quarter refining profits on Friday as declining fuel stockpiles combined with curtailed exports from China and refinery outages in Russia led to higher margins.
2: Bill Alexander reporting. Hamas has confirmed that it will disarm as part of a deal announced by President Trump that also requires Israel to end its strikes and withdraw from Gaza. It marks a potential breakthrough in ending the war, but implementation faces major challenges.

0: challenges. The Justice Department has moved to dismiss a criminal case charging a former Olympian with deliberately damaging the Lincoln Memorial reflecting pool, government lawyers said in a 20-page court filing Friday. That information provided since the indictment of David Hearn shows that the damage was the result of a flawed installation by the contractor. This is SRN News. Congress addresses Title IX.
1: The landmark 1972 law bars discrimination based on sex, but lately transgender people have been trying to use it to allow males into female restrooms, locker rooms, and onto female sports teams. Now Republicans in Congress are moving to address the problem, advancing a bill that would clearly define male and female for purposes of interpreting Title IX. The legislation has reached the House floor. If passed, it would go next to the Senate. Michael Harrington reporting.
0: The Trump administration is investigating allegations that a high school teacher in the Denver school district required students of same sex to kiss in front of a class, and a district in Washington state displayed vials of testosterone in an LGBT Pride Month exhibit. The probes will determine whether the districts violated a federal law that gives parents the right to opt out of school evaluations on topics including sex behavior or attitudes. A Denver school spokesman says the district put the teacher on administrative leave. This is SRN News. The markets close out July on a strong note.
2: Stocks rallied on Friday to close out a choppy July. The S&P 500 rose 0.7%. The Dow rose 0.5%. The NASDAQ Composite jumped 1%. Amazon surged 15.3% after delivering a stronger profit than analysts expected during its latest quarter. Apple slumped 7.4% after giving investors a disappointing revenue growth forecast. Oil prices rose and added to concerns about inflation. Treasury yields rose in the bond market amid worries about inflation potentially remaining high. Damian Troisi, New York.
0: The Trump administration has announced changes to the Community Reinvestment Act, a law that requires regulators to document how well banks do in lending to low to middle income neighborhoods. One change would reduce the number of banks required to fully comply with the law. More details at srnnews.com. I'm Ron Taylor.
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0: before the fireworks light the sky, remember the price that was paid for freedom. 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

0: Hello, I'm David Gibbs of the Christian Law Association. As an attorney, I have a front row view of the dramatic changes taking place on America's legal landscape. 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
1: With SRN News, I'm Ron Taylor. President Trump was asked about a scrapped $1.7 billion fund that he wants and has raised red flags among some Republicans.
2: The fund is for allies of the president who feel they have been wronged by the Justice Department, mostly people involved in the 2021 Capitol riot. At his cabinet meeting, the president said,
3: "Right is dead."
2: The president says families have been ruined. Some people committed suicide.
3: People that were very successful that wanted to go to a rally or an event and ended up spending the rest of their lives in horror.
2: John Cornyn of Texas and Tom Tillis of North Carolina, both on the Senate Judiciary Committee, say they won't support Todd Blanche's nomination for Attorney General until they see a promise in writing the anti-weaponization fund is indeed dead.
1: Correspondent Ed Donahue. A pilot survives a military jet crash in California.
4: The U.S. Marine Corps says a pilot is in stable condition after ejecting from a military jet that crashed near Miramar Air Base near San Diego. The F-35B stealth fighter went down in a field. Video showed a plume of black smoke surrounded by flame-retardant foam, along with military vehicles and firefighters at the scene spraying down the smoking wreckage. Wade Lott says he saw the crash from his truck as he drove to work at a local concrete company. Lott says he saw two jets descending toward the runway, and the first landed without incident, but the second jet began slowing down almost as if it were trying to hover. Lott says the pilot ejected and the parachute deployed just in time as the jet plowed into the runway right next to another plane.
1: Correspondent Jennifer King. A crisis at the border in Ceuta, a Spanish territory in North Africa, has led to unsubstantiated claims about Spain's migration policies. Local officials say around 60,000 migrants have entered Ceuta from Iraq.

0: Morocco in the past 24 hours. This is SRN News. Correspondent Michael Harrington reports on atheists attacking a flag in Missouri.
1: Under threat of a lawsuit by the Freedom From Religion Foundation, the firehouse in Diamond has taken down the Christian flag it had been flying. The flag, which many churches fly, is mostly white with a red cross on a field of blue. The foundation claims it is a symbol of, quote, white Christian nationalism and violates the so-called separation of church and state. The foundation spends most of its time trying to scour religious imagery from the public square. Michael Harrington reporting.
0: A coalition of Jewish organizations from seven nations says 2025 was the deadliest year for anti-Semitic violence in this century. The J7 Large Communities Task Force Against Anti-Semitism reports that 20 people were murdered for being Jewish last year in the seven countries. The task force represents the U.S., U.K., Canada, Australia, France, Germany, and Argentina. This is SRN News. A SpaceX rocket is on a collision course with the moon.
2: Space tracking experts say that on Wednesday, a drifting SpaceX rocket unintentionally will slam into the moon after launching two lunar landers more than a year ago. Space tracking expert Bill Gray says impact could be near Einstein Crater on the moon's sunlit western limb at seven times the speed of sound. But scientists aren't too concerned about the piece of space junk as more and more items cram into orbit. The space crash is expected to happen in the wee hours Wednesday, and eastern parts of the U.S. and Canada, as well as much of South America, are expected to get the best views. I'm Donna Water.
0: Anthropic says its AI models hacked into three organizations during testing. This comes just days after OpenAI said its AI models went rogue and hacked into another company. Anthropic, based in San Francisco, posted on its website that it discovered the incidents after reviewing evaluation runs. This is SRN News.
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1: 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Oh, it's freezing in here. 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I can see my breath.
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0: Do you desire to be taught and instructed from the Word of God? 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

with the Lord. 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And if I could repay, I'd be only too willing.

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1: With SRN News, I'm Ron Taylor. There's an apparent deal with Hamas to end the war in Gaza. At a cabinet meeting at Camp David Friday, President Trump told reporters that the new agreement with Hamas is a great breakthrough, while it's certain to have ups and downs.
2: So we do have an understanding with Israel. Israel is very happy about it. Israel helped us. And they've been very good. They've been very good about it. Most people said that would be a deal that would be undoable. Now, will it go through its ups and downs? It's a very complex situation over there. The people are very complex and difficult.
1: Hamas also said that laying down its heavy weapons, which would come later in the process, was contingent on the creation of a Palestinian state, something Israel's current government adamantly rejects. Israel has not officially commented on the deal, which is part of a U.S.-brokered ceasefire announced in October. New York City's mayor has a lot of wealthy people with famous names in Manhattan very upset over a new tax.
3: The Mamdani administration, at the direction of the mayor, publishing the names and addresses of close to 1 million Manhattan homeowners who potentially will be subject to the new pied de terre tax. The residents include famous names. Cynthia Nixon, best known for her role on the hit TV show Sex and the City. Longtime Vogue editor Anna Wintour, movie maker Woody Allen, and pop star Taylor Swift, to name a few. The tax is intended to generate revenue from luxury second homes.
1: Correspondent Laura Winters. Stocks rose to finish off a wild July as Amazon leaped, Apple sank, and rising oil prices worsened worries about the inflation. The S&P 500 climbed 0.7% yesterday after veering between gains and losses through the day. The Dow Jones Industrial Average added 0.5%, and the NASDAQ Composite jumped 1%. At the closing bell on the markets yesterday. This is SRN News. Correspondent Michael Harrington says Christian leaders in Iraq don't believe the prime minister.
4: Ali al-Zaidi is calling all believers who fled the country during the ISIS years to come back. Local clergymen say maybe not yet. They point out that security concerns, which drove Christians out of Iraq in the first place, still haven't been addressed. ISIS is gone, but the Christian minority is still being persecuted by Iraq's huge Muslim majority, and the government isn't doing much to address the problem. One Christian leader says until safety returns, believers won't. Michael Harrington reporting.
1: A man has been sentenced to 6 months behind bars for ramming his car into the Abad Lubavitch World Headquarters in New York. The sentence clears the way for Don Sohail of New Jersey, who has already spent 6 months in detention, to be released in about a week. Prosecutors had sought a stiffer sentence as a wider warning to those who might attack Jewish interests amid a dramatic rise in hate crimes. This is SRN News. Football analyst and former Dallas Cowboys quarterback Tony Romo has been suspended by CBS.
5: This following Romo's arrest on suspicion of operating while intoxicated. The 46-year-old Romo was pulled over July 23rd while traveling on Interstate 43 in Milwaukee. He was arrested after he performed poorly on standardized field sobriety tests, and the police report noted an open bottle of alcoholic beverage was found in Romo's vehicle.
1: New York officials have sued prediction market platform Kalshi for potentially billions of dollars, calling it an illegal, unlicensed gambling operation as the state seeks to halt its operations and force the company to forfeit its profits.

0: York joins a growing number of states filing lawsuits against Kalshi and other companies in dispute with President Trump's administration over who regulates the fast-growing prediction market. New York's lawsuit was filed yesterday in state Supreme Court in Manhattan. More details at srnnews.com.
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1: With SRN News, I'm Ron Taylor. At his Friday cabinet meeting at Camp David, President Trump discussed the Iran war and the massive cyber attack in Minnesota.
2: At his cabinet meeting at Camp David, after previously insisting Iran has been completely defeated militarily, the president acknowledged he expects military action will continue for some time. The president says negotiations with Iran have been frustrating.
3: And then they'll go out, and I'll say they discussed nuclear. And they'll go out and they'll say, we never discussed nuclear. And I say, why do they say that? All they do is make me angry.
2: But President Trump was also asked about cyber attacks on Minnesota water systems and possible links to Iranian hackers.
3: You know who's behind it? Minnesota.
2: State officials in Minnesota have not identified who was behind the cyber attacks. Ed Donahue, Washington.
1: Firefighters battle the last hotspots of a monster wildfire in France's southwest.
4: Firefighters in southwestern France were working to control the last hotspots of a massive wildfire on Friday. The blaze has burned an area four times the size of Paris. That's about 162 square miles, and it initially forced 224,000 people to flee their homes. The huge wildfire, which burnt pine forest and touristic resort areas in Bordeaux's Gironde region on the Atlantic coast, hasn't spread for several days. Government officials said lower temperatures and higher humidity overnight were helping ease pressures on beleaguered fire squads. I'm Karen Shamas.
1: The pilot of an F-35B stealth fighter is expected to live after ejecting from the jet before it crashed in California. It went down yesterday in a field near the Miramar Air Base in San Diego. A crisis at the border in Ceuta, a Spanish territory in North Africa, has led to unsubstantiated claims about Spain's migration policies. This is SRN News. Correspondent Michael Harrington says Ukrainians are spreading the gospel.
5: A lot of them fled their country after the Russian invasion in 2022, but they took their faith with them. According to European Christian Mission International, displaced Ukrainians have founded more than 160 churches in the nations they have fled to. ECMI says, quote, Ukrainian believers are refusing to see themselves only as refugees. Instead, many are embracing a different calling, missionaries sent by God into the nations of Europe. Michael Harrington reporting.
1: At the end of the Civil War, Shaw University was founded to provide former slaves with religious literacy. Now, the Raleigh, North Carolina school wants to provide literacy of a new kind. Starting next year, Shaw's Divinity School will offer a doctorate in artificial intelligence and moral agency. When it admits its first cohort in January, it will become the first member of the Associated of Theological Schools Network to offer a degree on AI and other master's or doctorate level. This is SRN News. Some new rules for Mexican train crews operating inside the U.S.
6: The Trump administration wants to make sure the Mexican train crews who haul freight over the border can understand key safety information in English, and that the common practice of using foreign crews to cross into America does not threaten U.S. jobs. The change would also strengthen the standards for certifying that crews can safely operate a train. The Union Pacific and CPKC railroads would be directly impacted by the new restrictions. Two major rail unions praised the proposed rule that was announced on

0: Friday. Bob Agnew reporting.
1: The Justice Department has moved to dismiss a criminal case charging a former Olympian with deliberately damaging the Lincoln Memorial reflecting pool. Government lawyers said in a 20-page court filing yesterday evening that information provided since the indictment of David Hearn shows that the damage was the result of a flawed installation by the contractor. You'll find more details at srnnews.com.
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1: The city was cold. My wallet was colder. I needed a new jacket, but the prices downtown were enough to make a grown man cry. Then I got a tip. 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

0: leather bomber jacket. 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I checked for hidden microphones. I even looked for the police. Nobody seemed concerned. 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
1: This is Ruth Ngompo, and I'm listening to Gospel 90.3. We're broadcasting all the way to Togo, West Africa. Hi, Mom!

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The little red wagon, the toys of my childhood, have all disappeared from the farm. I go back to visit and see all the memories, relive my old yesterdays. On the living room table, that old family Bible

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Now grandpa has gone home, but grandma still holds on. She talks as she brushes the tears. But time keeps on going, her faith keeps on growing in the God.

0: With SRN News, I'm Ron Taylor. President Trump appears to be backing away from a commitment to give Ukraine a license to make Patriot interceptors.
1: We have not agreed to that. We're talking about it. But it's a hard thing to give away that kind of technology.
2: The president spoke with reporters at his cabinet meeting at Camp David, contradicting an offer he made on the sidelines of the NATO summit.
1: You give that technology, they can someday turn on you. You know, that is possible.
2: Trump says he discussed the topic with Ukrainian President Volodymyr Zelensky at their White House meeting on Tuesday.
1: I spoke about Patriots. I spoke to him about Tomahawks. Spoke to him about everything. I also spoke to him about, let's get this war over with.
2: Zelensky is also urging U.S. officials to help him get permission to use Elon Musk's Starlink satellites to guide drone strikes inside Russia. I'm Jennifer King.
0: It's not good news for consumers from U.S. oil producers.
3: ExxonMobil and Chevron warn that global supplies of diesel and other refined products will likely remain tight and lead to persistently high prices in the second half of the year as the Iran war continues to cause major energy disruptions. Both companies reported large jumps in second quarter refining profits on Friday as declining fuel stockpiles combined with curtailed exports from China and refinery outages in Russia led to higher margins.
0: Bill Alexander reporting. Hamas has confirmed that it will disarm as part of a deal announced by President Trump that also requires Israel to end its strikes and withdraw from Gaza. It marks a potential breakthrough in ending the war, but implementation faces major challenges. Hamas saying that laying down their heavy weapons, which could come later in the process, would be contingent on the creation of a Palestinian state, something that Israel's government adamantly rejects. The Justice Department has moved to dismiss a criminal case involving a former Olympian who deliberately damaged the Lincoln Memorial reflecting pool, government lawyers said in a 20-page court filing yesterday. This is SRN News. Congress addresses Title IX.
4: The landmark 1972 law bars discrimination based on sex, but lately transgender people have been trying to use it to allow males into female restrooms, locker rooms, and onto female sports teams. Now Republicans in Congress are moving to address the problem, advancing a bill that would clearly define male and female for purposes of interpreting Title IX. The legislation has reached the House floor. If passed, it would go next to the Senate. Michael Harrington reporting.
0: The Trump administration is investigating allegations that a high school teacher in the Denver school district required students of the same sex to kiss in front of class, and the district in Washington State displayed vials of testosterone in an LGBT Pride Month exhibit. The probes will determine whether the districts violated a federal law that gives parents the right to opt out of school evaluations on topics, including sex behavior or attitudes. This is SRN News. The markets closed out July on a strong note yesterday.
5: Stocks rallied on Friday to close out a choppy July. The S&P 500 rose 0.7%. The Dow rose 0.5%. The NASDAQ Composite jumped 1%. Amazon surged 15.3% after delivering a stronger profit than analysts expected during its latest quarter. Apple slumped 7.4% after giving investors a disappointing revenue growth forecast. Oil prices rose and added to concerns about inflation. Treasury yields rose in the bond market amid worries about inflation potentially remaining high. Damian Troisi, New York.
0: The Trump administration has announced changes to the Community Reinvestment Act, a law that requires regulators to document how well banks do in lending to low to middle class income neighborhoods. One change would reduce the number of banks required to fully comply with the law. More details at srnnews.com. I'm Ron Taylor.
6: Era of American leadership in space.
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10: Congress passes the most sweeping civil rights bill ever to be written into the law. 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

0: SRN News. I'm Ron Taylor. President Trump was asked about scrapped $1.7 billion fund by reporters at Camp David.
1: The fund is for allies of the president who feel they have been wronged by the Justice Department, mostly people involved in the 2021 Capitol riot. At his cabinet meeting, the president said,
2: "Right is dead."
1: President says families have been ruined. Some people committed suicide.
2: People that were very successful that wanted to go to a rally or an event and ended up

0: military vehicles and firefighters at the scene spraying down the smoking wreckage. Wade Lott says he saw the crash from his truck as he drove to work at a local concrete company. Lott says he saw two jets descending toward the runway, and the first landed without incident, but the second jet began slowing down almost as if it were trying to hover. Lott says the pilot ejected and the parachute deployed just in time as the jet plowed into the runway right next to another plane.
1: Correspondent Jennifer King. A crisis at the border in Ceuta, a Spanish territory in North Africa, has led to unsubstantiated claims about Spain's migration policies. Local officials say around 60,000 migrants have entered Ceuta from Morocco in the past 24 hours. This is SRN News. Correspondent Michael Harrington reports on atheists attacking a flag in Missouri.
2: Under threat of a lawsuit by the Freedom From Religion Foundation, the firehouse in Diamond has taken down the Christian flag it had been flying. The flag, which many churches fly, is mostly white with a red cross on a field of blue. The foundation claims it is a symbol of, quote, white Christian nationalism and violates the so-called separation of church and state. The foundation spends most of its time trying to scour religious imagery from the public square. Michael Harrington reporting.
1: A coalition of Jewish organizations from seven nations says last year was the deadliest year for anti-Semitic violence this century. The J7 Large Communities Task Force Against Anti-Semitism reports that 20 people were murdered for simply being Jewish last year in the seven countries. The task force represents the U.S., U.K., Canada, Australia, France, Germany, and Argentina. This is SRN News. A SpaceX rocket is on a collision course with the moon.
3: Space tracking experts say that on Wednesday, a drifting SpaceX rocket unintentionally will slam into the moon after launching two lunar landers more than a year ago. Space tracking expert Bill Gray says impact could be near Einstein Crater on the moon's sunlit western limb at seven times the speed of sound. But scientists aren't too concerned about the piece of space junk as more and more items cram into orbit. The space crash is expected to happen in the wee hours Wednesday, and eastern parts of the U.S. and Canada, as well as much of South America, are expected to get the best views. I'm Donna Water.
1: Anthropic says its AI models hacked into three organizations during testing. This comes just days after OpenAI says its AI models went rogue and hacked into another company. Anthropic, based in San Francisco, posted on its website. More details at srnnews.com.
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minister had just closed a revival in a huge Midwestern city. He stepped on the train on his way home and sat down beside a young man, trying to start up a conversation about the weather. The young man didn't say anything. The preacher turned to him and saw the tears streaming down his cheeks. He told him, "I'm a minister. If you have anything on your heart, I'll be glad to listen and help you all I can." The young man, through his tears, proceeded to tell him the story. He said, "Preacher, some 2 years ago, I was wicked. I'd become so wicked that I even hit my father. He told me, 'Son, you're breaking your mother's heart. You're going to have to leave home.' Preacher, I ran all over this country from one end to the other, living in sin. And then about 2 weeks ago, God gloriously saved me. Now I want to go home. I wrote my daddy a letter, told him that I'd be on this train, that I was coming home." And the preacher said, "Son, that's all well and good. How do you know you're going to be welcome? How do you know that mom and dad will be standing there waiting on you with open arms?" The young man said, "Preacher, we've lived beside these old railroad tracks all my life, in a little old white house. Out behind the house is a great big apple tree. I told my daddy in the letter that if I was welcome home, he was to hang a big white rag on the top of that apple tree. Preacher, we're almost home. We're almost there. I can't bear to look. Would you look for me?" The preacher dusted the window of the old train and looked out. Then he had a great big smile on his face. He said, "Son, you don't have a thing to worry about. That apple tree's in full blossom. Why, there's white rag hanging all over it from one end to the other. And you know what? Out under the apple tree's mom and dad, waving a big old bed sheet, saying, 'Welcome home, son.' And that's just like God. No matter how mean we've been, no matter what we've done in our lives, no matter how wicked we've been, He'll always, if we'll turn to Him, welcome us."

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1: With SRN News, I'm Ron Taylor. There's an apparent deal with Hamas to possibly end the war in Gaza. At a cabinet meeting at Camp David yesterday, President Trump told reporters that the new agreement with Hamas is a great breakthrough, while it's certain to have its ups and downs.
2: So we do have an understanding with Israel. Israel is very happy about it. Israel helped us. And they've been very good. They've been very good about it. Most people said that would be a deal that would be undoable. Now, will it go through its ups and downs? It's a very complex situation over there. The people are very complex and difficult.
1: Hamas also said that laying down their heavy weapons, which would come later in the process, was contingent on the creation of a Palestinian state, something Israel's current government adamantly rejects. Israel has not officially commented on the deal, which is part of a U.S.-brokered ceasefire announced last October. New York City's mayor has a lot of wealthy people with famous names in Manhattan very upset over a new tax.
3: The Mamdani administration, at the direction of the mayor, publishing the names and addresses of close to 1 million Manhattan homeowners who potentially will be subject to the new pied à terre tax. The residents include famous names: Cynthia Nixon, best known for her role on the hit TV show Sex and the City; longtime Vogue editor Anna Wintour; movie maker Woody Allen; and pop star Taylor Swift, to name a few. The tax is intended to generate revenue from luxury second homes.
1: Correspondent Laura Winters. Stocks rose to finish off a wild July as Amazon leaped, Apple sank, and rising oil prices worsened worries about inflation. The S&P 500 climbed 0.7% yesterday after veering between gains and losses through the day. The Dow Jones Industrial Average added 0.5%, and the NASDAQ Composite jumped a whole 1%. At the closing bell. This is SRN News. Correspondent Michael Harrington says Christian leaders in Iraq don't believe their prime minister.
4: Ali al-Zaidi is calling all believers who fled the country during the ISIS years to come back. Local clergymen say maybe not yet. They point out that security concerns, which drove Christians out of Iraq in the first place, still haven't been addressed. ISIS is gone, but the Christian minority is still being persecuted by Iraq's huge Muslim majority, and the government isn't doing much to address the problem. One Christian leader says until safety returns, believers won't. Michael Harrington reporting.
1: A man has been sentenced to 6 months behind bars for ramming his car into the Chabad Lubavitch World Headquarters in New York. The sentence clears the way for Dan Sohail of New Jersey, who's already spent 6 months in detention, to be released in about a week. Prosecutors had sought a stiffer sentence as a wider warning to those who might attack Jewish interests amid a dramatic rise in hate crimes against the population. This is SRN News. Football analyst and former Dallas Cowboy quarterback Tony Romo

0: has been suspended by CBS.
1: This following Romo's arrest on suspicion of operating while intoxicated. The 46-year-old Romo was pulled over July 23rd while traveling on Interstate 43 in Milwaukee. He was arrested after he performed poorly on standardized field sobriety tests, and the police report noted an open bottle of alcoholic beverage was found in Romo's vehicle.
0: New York officials have sued prediction and market platform Kalshi for potentially billions of dollars, calling it an illegal, unlicensed gambling operation, as the state seeks to halt its operations and force the company to forfeit its profits. New York joins a growing number of states filing lawsuits against Kalshi and other companies in a dispute with President Trump's administration over who regulates the fast-growing prediction market. You'll find more details at srnnews.com. I'm Ron Taylor reporting.

0: Now, what you've brought me today is truly remarkable. This is a pristine ceramic mug featuring a cartoon cat saying, "I hate Mondays." Notice the subtle coffee stain from circa 2012.
1: Wow, is it worth a lot?
0: If you were to take this to a high-end boutique in New York, you could easily expect to pay an arm and a leg. But tell me, where did you actually acquire it?
1: Oh, I got it at New Life Thrift Store.
0: Fascinating. And what was the damage to your estate?
1: It was 50 cents, and the lady at the register gave me a free lollipop.
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1: Our God does not reside in trees and in rocks and in cows and in elephants. 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That's who our God is.
0: Biblical insight for a declining generation.
1: I want to tell you something, friend. 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
1: We're going to know it all then, brother. 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

0: Hormuz. Trump, speaking on Friday, said the U.S. will hit Iran very hard till they can't take it anymore. Today, Kuwait responded to new drone attacks from Iran, and a tanker was struck in the strategic Strait of Hormuz. A pilot has survived a military jet crash in California.
1: The U.S. Marine Corps says a pilot is in stable condition after ejecting from a military jet that crashed near Miramar Air Base near San Diego. The F-35B stealth fighter went down in a field. Video showed a plume of black smoke surrounded by flame-retardant foam, along with military vehicles and firefighters at the scene spraying down the smoking wreckage. Wade Lott says he saw the crash from his truck as he drove to work at a local concrete company. Lott says he saw two jets descending toward the runway, and the first landed without incident, but the second jet began slowing down, almost as if it were trying to hover. Lott says the pilot ejected and the parachute deployed just in time as the jet plowed into the runway right next to another plane.
0: Federal immigration officials are targeting an attorney accused of submitting fraudulent asylum claims. Here's John Scott.
2: Homeland Security says ICE is seeking more than $470,000 in penalties against immigration attorney Suraj Raj Singh. Investigators allege Singh filed 118 fraudulent documents in 54 asylum cases using nearly identical narratives and supporting details for multiple clients. DHS says the alleged fraud undermines the immigration system and delays the removal of criminal illegal immigrants. The action is part of the Trump administration's broader crackdown on asylum fraud and follows a similar enforcement case announced in June. John Scott reporting.
0: The administration wants to make sure Mexican train crews hauling freight just over the border can understand key safety information in English, and that the common practice of using foreign crews to cross into America is safe. This is SRN News. Christian leaders debate artificial intelligence.
3: At the Missional AI Summit in London, attendees concluded that the faith community must seek to shape the future of the technology before non-believers do so. But how? That's where the leaders differ. Some summit speakers argued that Christians need to get educated about AI so they can use it wisely. Others said the focus must be on warning society about the dangers of the technology, reminding people that AI is neither human nor is it God. Michael Harrington reporting.
0: Also at SRNnews.com, Adolf Hitler's birthplace in Austria has been transformed into a police station. That's part of an effort to destroy the building's appeal, apparently as a site of some pilgrimage for people who glorify the Nazi dictator. A memorial stone is set to remain in place outside the house with the inscription, "For freedom, democracy, and liberty, never again fascism." This is SRN News. Firefighters battling the last hotspots of that monster wildfire in France's southwest.
4: Firefighters in southwestern France were working to control the last hotspots of a massive wildfire on Friday. The blaze has burned an area four times the size of Paris. That's about 162 square miles, and it initially forced 224,000 people to flee their homes. The huge wildfire, which burnt pine forests and touristic resort areas in Bordeaux's Gironde region on the Atlantic coast, hasn't spread for several days. Government officials said lower temperatures and higher humidity overnight were helping ease pressures on beleaguered fire squads. I'm Karen Shamas.
0: Football analyst and former Dallas Cowboys quarterback Tony Romo has been suspended by CBS. That follows Romo's arrest on suspicion of operating while intoxicated. More on these stories can be found at srnnews.com.
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1: Went all out with the paint there.
2: Anytime.
1: By the way, before I forget, we had at the end of last week's show, for those of you who missed it, our anonymous sovereign citizen who wanted to discuss. 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You may do so. That is 800-771-1025. So we started the show by request. Trust me, it was not my idea. For Natasha Bedingfield's Unwritten for Maddie's birthday. And again, we are all wearing pink, Maddie's favorite color, to celebrate Miss Maddie. So happy birthday again, Miss Maddie.
3: Thank you. I was shocked coming in, mm-hmm. everyone. Oh, yes. Wow, we all match.
1: That's right. But
3: I think my favorite's the sticky note, though.
4: Yeah, he outdid us.
2: I mean, yeah, I did put it on my forehead.
1: In terms of effort, like A for effort there, absolutely. So, and we do have a very big birthday surprise for Miss Maddie coming up later in the show, so make sure you stay tuned for the end of the show. All right, Spike, how you sticking,
4: buddy? Oh, man, I'm stuck wondering what's going to happen on the show today. See, I had nothing.
1: It's wide open. Yeah, that's okay. You're scrambling over there.
4: You saw the dust going through my brains trying to figure out what to say. Happy birthday, Maddie.
3: Thank you.
4: Right.
3: Happy birthday to you, too. Oh, sorry. Sorry.
4: Yeah, really.
3: I know. I wasn't supposed to say anything.
1: Yeah, really. Yeah, Spike hates his birthday.
3: Sorry.
4: I don't like the fuss that people put out for my birthday.
1: Yeah, some people
4: don't put out the
3: like
4: fuss.
3: Me.
1: Well, some people like me, you know, hate attention.
4: Yeah.
1: And you don't want the spotlight on you. Mm-hmm. And so, you know, I'm just kidding.
4: Maddie, do you like attention?
3: I mean, this year, I have my LSAT on Wednesday, so I didn't really do too much. I didn't want to do too much for
4: but
3: this
4: do you
3: birthday,
4: get but. Do you get a little okay when people keep saying happy birthday?
3: Yeah.
4: Okay, dumb.
3: Well, I mean, it's been a few days too. Since my birthday was on Tuesday.
4: Oh, okay. So. All right. So hours are fresh.
1: Having known Maddie for 2 years now, I'll tell you right now, she does not like attention.
3: Mm. Yeah.
1: Yeah. She's not a spotlight person at all.
4: What? Wait, hold on a second. I want to beg to differ.
1: Okay. Go ahead.
4: Were you voluntold to do the Patrick Smith updates?
3: Oh, yeah. No, I think the first, it's funny you mentioned that, because the first after show, I could not watch myself. I could not watch it at all. That was the worst part, sitting there editing it
4: right?
3: for like hours for the first one.
4: Well, you're always your worst critic.
3: Yeah.
1: Well, she told me that. She goes, this took forever because I could not bring myself to finish watching myself.
3: Oh, it was awful. Now it's much better. I think it's really good. It's been really good for me because now I can actually watch videos.

0: Yeah, you really have settled in, and the confidence is coming across now in the update videos for sure. But by the way, that was to transition it away from me, because Maddie loves the original Oh Hi There videos, which we did from like 2018 to whatever.
1: Which you're wearing the original shirt.
0: This is actually the original shirt from show number
2: one. Oh, really?
0: The original Oh Hi There video.
2: You still can fit it?
0: I still can fit it, believe it or not, despite my massive muscle growth.
2: Jeez.
0: Yeah, so, all right, before I forget, Isaiah the Magnificent, how you doing, buddy? Besides, absolutely, again, I applaud the effort for making sure you had your pink on today. How you doing, buddy?
3: Yeah, because I remember I texted you, I'm like, dude, I've got nothing pink, but I could find something. I could try to do something, and oh, man, it took so much effort just plopping a post-it note on my head, and I'm like, all right, I'm set.
0: The only thing that would have been better is if you popped over to, like, a neighbor, like a lady neighbor, and be like, can I borrow like a camisole? Show up in like a pink camisole, but like, that's all I could find. So anyway, appreciate you, buddy.
3: Hey, man, anytime.
0: All right, so we're going to celebrate Miss Maddie. If you want to call in with your birthday wishes or your legal questions, 800-771-1025. And again, our special sovereign citizen anonymous person who wanted to discuss Moorish law, you're welcome to call back. We will give you all the time you would like to discuss Moorish law. 800-771-1025. So I thought we would begin our celebration with Miss Maddie's 21st birthday by looking at the laws surrounding being 21. So at age 21 in the state of Florida, you unlock full legal rights. That's right. No restriction at this point. A lot of people feel like it's 18. Still a lot of restrictions at 18 that you have to shed on your 21st birthday. Number one, buy and consume alcohol. I think that's the biggie. I think everyone associates turning 21 with drinking alcohol. You're not an alcohol drinker. You're just not into it. I couldn't have met anyone. I asked you about that, and you're like, yeah, I couldn't care less.
1: Yeah.
0: Yeah, so you couldn't care less. Oh, that's okay. Access to clubs and lounges. Yeah, there are certain clubs you have to be 21 to get into. No more will you be told at the door you're not allowed in the club.
1: Or the X's on your hands.
0: Yeah, that's right, because you're underage. So I remember those days when they'd put the mark on your hand. And
1: Yeah,
0: and I would have buddies who'd rush to the bathroom to wash it off as quickly as they could. So I remember that. Local bar access, obviously. You can now legally purchase tobacco products. Maddie, do you plan on you're going to start smoking?
1: No.
0: maybe get some Red Man Chew, some dip. So you're not a smoker, Spike.
2: No.
0: Why are you looking at me like that?
2: Because I wanted to add to the 21 thing. Do you have to be 21 to legally rent a car now? I know at 25.
0: We're getting there.
2: Oh, I'm sorry.
0: We're getting there. But you're right. No, that is one of the things. He's spot on. So exactly. You can now legally rent your own car.
1: Perfect.
0: Yeah.
1: Yay.
0: So I'm just saying, if you ever need to make unexpected travel plans and there's a car you need to rent, you can now legally do it.
1: Awesome. Yeah, I was planning on it.
0: She's so excited. All right. You can now legally enter casinos.
2: Really?
0: Yeah, 21. You got to be 21 to go.
2: I thought I was 18.
0: I was curious, though, about the Hard Rock.
1: I was going to say that, too, because I've been to the Hard Rock.
0: But I think there's an exception there because it's a hotel and there's restaurants in there.
2: But aren't all casinos hotels? Well, I guess you can airport.
0: Well, that, and I've been to, in the islands, like in Jamaica, there's casinos that are just casinos.
2: Really?
0: And they have nothing to do with the hotel. Like, yeah, you're just walking through and then just a random...
2: Wait a minute, so you've been in a casino?
1: Yeah, but only because I went to a concert at the Hard Rock, so you had to walk through.
2: Okay, so you're saying 21, you can go to a casino and now you can sit down at the...
0: Because that's the legal... Yeah, that's the legal gambling age as well, which is one of the other things you can do at 21.
1: Oh, yeah.
0: You plan on starting gambling now?
1: You know what? I think today's the perfect day.
0: Yeah? You're going to buy a lot of tickets?
1: Yeah.
0: All right. How crazy would it be if she bought her first, like, Powerball ticket and then she won?
2: Maddie, you've always been my favorite, okay?
0: Yeah.
1: I'll keep that in mind.
2: Yeah, really.
0: I heard the morning show this week, and Mike was talking about who all he would give money to. And as he's doling out this money, I just shot him a text and said, hey, don't forget about those gift taxes. So, yeah. There are consequences. So.
2: Fun police.
0: All right, and as Spike said, yes, you can rent a car easily at age 21. So now all that's unlocked for you, Miss Maddie. All that fun time of crawling between clubs and lounges, consuming alcohol,
2: gambling,
0: smoking cigarettes, and dipping and gambling. All the best of life is now unlocked for you.
2: Yeah, really.
0: And this is sounding terrible now.
1: I've been counting down the minutes.
0: I was going to say, like, why? Why did I create this list?

0: It makes 21 sound so awful. So, all righty, continuing on as we celebrate all things Maddie the Surfer Girl. Maddie was actually a member of the Junior Olympic team for surfing. So I thought next, and by the way, great job with the update video this week. For those of you who haven't seen it, go on the socials, check it out. It's at the law offices of Patrick L. Smith. I've reshared it on Attorney Patrick Smith's show on Instagram. But Maddie's actually surfing and shooting the video at the same time, which means she's doing it with a GoPro that she is literally holding in her mouth. Like, there's a mouthpiece for it.
1: Yep.
0: But if you notice right at the start, in like the first 5 seconds of the video, you can actually hear Maddie laughing. So she gets chuckles when we shoot the videos. And as I mentioned in the past, when I was doing the videos and we were transitioning them over to her, it was hard to keep a straight face while your videographer's laughing at you the entire time. But there was a pretty good laugh, and I thought you did a fantastic job.
1: I can't help it.
0: Yeah.
1: I don't even know until I watch it back.
0: Yeah, no, you did a great job. And it was easier to watch yourself back this week, right?
1: Yeah. No, I mean, it's just gotten easier.
0: Yeah, so you get more comfortable with the spotlight as time goes on. So, all right. So, as I said, Maddie is a surfer, so I thought we would go over some Florida surfing laws, so to speak. Now, there's no single statewide surfing law per se, and most of them are city and county ordinance related zoning rules, but many municipalities restrict surfing to specific areas away from heavy swimmers or sunbathers. Also, like in, not so much here, but outside Florida, like in Costa Rica, they have the restricted areas because of like the volcanic rock. And if you surf anywhere near there and you eat it, you are going to get cut up like crazy. So they do restrict it for safety reasons and require you to stay, like in, for instance, in Pompano Beach, they require you to stay 100 to 300 yards away from piers for obvious reasons. You surf right into a pier, that's probably the end of it for you, or at least a pretty severe injury. So,
1: have you seen those videos where people in California, like Huntington Beach, they'll shoot the pier and just go right through?
0: Yeah. That's dancing with the devil in the pale moonlight. Yeah. I have no desire to do that. But I did in Costa Rica. We were surfing Tamarindo, and I may or may not have listened and went over the rocks. And then,
1: yeah.
0: And that was a little ouchy. Painful. Yeah, a little ouchy. What you got, Spike?
2: Did you just throw out a Batman reference?
0: Yeah.
2: I was on the phone. No, Maddie said.
1: What'd I say?
2: Shoot the devil with the pale moonlight.
0: No, I said that. Dance with the devil in the pale moonlight.
2: Okay, no, so, I just heard her. Didn't you just say it?
1: No.
0: Wasn't that the Michael Keaton Batman, too, that said that?
2: Yes.
0: That's my favorite Batman.
2: It was the Joker, wasn't it?
0: Right.
2: Yes.
0: Yeah. So maybe I'm getting the movies confused. Anyway, it's been a long time since I've seen them. So designated areas. There are leash laws. Now, this is, I think, obviously a safety concern. Many beaches, towns have, like Deerfield Beach, for instance, Pompano Beach, legally require a wrist or ankle strap so that the surfboard cannot break loose in the lineup. Do you always use a strap?
1: Most of the time. If I don't, it's because it's breaking really close to the shore and it's really small, so there's not really a need to, and it kind of gets in the way.
0: I also think the strap is more dangerous in certain situations. If it's super windy and you're strapped to the board and that wind just pushes the board right back on you.
1: Yeah. So sometimes, I mean, most of the time when it's big, I'll wear it, because then if you're stuck without a board and big waves, it's not good.
0: And the flag rules. Do you know how to read the flags on the beach?
1: I know when it's red, it's bad.
0: Yeah.
1: But that's all I know.
0: So when standard single red flags fly, swimming and water activities are restricted or discouraged. So not forbidden or off limits. However, many Florida coastal ordinances contain specific exemptions allowing leash tethered surfers into the water during extreme conditions like double red flags. Have you ever seen double red flags?
1: No.
0: Yeah. So I've been out in it. We were not surfing. There was a group of us, and we had one of those big floats that holds like 10 people. Like, it was just one of those massive things. And so we just took the float out into the waves, and everybody was just trying to hang on to the float. It was crazy. It was a poor decision, and it was in the middle of a tropical storm.
1: But in the double red flag?
0: Yeah. I will tell you, I don't advise it. And, I mean, we had the raft, but the currents, the way the water was pulling, you really appreciate the power of Mother Nature being in the ocean in the middle of a tropical storm. Again, not a recommendation, not an endorsement, but yeah, I have done that, and it is it's extreme, to say the least.
1: What's the Tom Hanks movie where he gets stuck in the middle of the ocean with the volleyball?
2: Is that Castaways?
0: Castaways. Yeah.
2: Wilson. Yeah.

0: Yeah, Wilson.
1: Reminded me of that.
0: Yeah. There's a funny Family Guy episode about Castaway, by the way, if you want to check that out. All right. Let's pause from our celebration of all things Maddie the Surfer Girl as we celebrate her 21st birthday. Let's go to Andy. Andy, welcome to the Attorney Patrick Smith Show. How are you today, Andy?
2: Doing great, Patrick. How are you?
0: I'm doing fine. What's your question?
2: Well, long story short, I know that when they start getting long.
3: That's the kiss of death.
4: Yeah, really.
3: That's the kiss of death, Andy.
2: I won $1 million last year on a scratch-off ticket.
0: Congratulations.
2: And I paid off. So I have assets now, and I kind of want to put them in a trust. Like I have a $100,000 truck. If I put that in the trust, do I got to pay taxes on that again because it's changing ownership?
0: No, because a typical trust, like a grantor trust, like the type you're establishing, you and the trust are the same entity. You share a tax identification number. And, yeah, so there would be no tax transition or tracks. What they call, under the Internal Revenue Code, they actually call it a realization event. So there's no realization event when you're transferring something from you to yourself, which is essentially what you're doing from a tax perspective.
2: And as far as the home goes, it's paid off now. Can I put that in the trust as well? Do I lose my homestead?
0: No, that's actually the subject I teach at Stetson Law, and Maddie's the TA. We're actually working on that today, finishing final prep for the semester's class. So no, the existing exemption, if done properly, can recognize the exemption for property tax you receive under Florida Statute 196. But I also do recommend putting language in the trust that acknowledges it's receiving exempt homestead. I call it coupling language. That way, any exemptions you have, whether they be homestead exemptions, disabled veterans exemptions, widower exemptions, all of those exemptions are uninterrupted and inure into the trust as it's conveyed.
2: So, in other words, I should call your office and get you to set me up a trust and possibly will.
0: Yeah, absolutely. 844-PATRICK will get you squared away, and congratulations on the $1 million. Did you tithe on your $1 million?
2: Did I what?
0: Did you give 10% to your church?
2: No, I gave 60% to the school and government taxes. I got $480,000 out of $1 million, so I gave enough away.
0: What a win. What a win. All right, well.
4: Wait, hold on a second. Andy.
2: Yes.
4: Maddie, close your ears. Andy, you've always been my favorite.
0: Yeah.
2: It's gone now.
0: He's trying to get
2: completely gone now.
0: He's gone.
4: Right, Maddie, you back.
0: That's most lottery winners. Most lottery winners have spent the money in the first year, so, I mean, yeah, it's all gone, Spike.
2: Yeah, the house is paid off, the truck is paid off, you know, all the credit cards, the wife's car. Right.
0: Well, congratulations,
2: Andy.
0: Congratulations on the big win. Appreciate you calling in. Yeah, enjoy the rest of your Saturday, and call the office, 844-PATRICK. We'll get you squared away, okay?
2: Awesome. Thank you, Alrighty. Man.
0: So, number one, I'd also just like to point out, Isaiah is still wearing the sticky note on his head. You were committed to it.
5: Hey, I mean, you told me to wear it, so here I am.
0: Well,
5: Listen,
0: we say commit to the bit, and you are full tilt. Hey, I love it.
5: That's what we got to do,
0: man. Don't ever change, Isaiah. So, no, I had a pastor say one time, we don't endorse gambling at church in general. But he said, if you do win gambling, make sure you tithe on that money and give God his share because the devil's had it long enough. And I always found that a little bit funny. So anyway, 800-771-1025. Let's continue our celebration of Maddie the Surfer Girl turning 21. As I mentioned, not only is Maddie a surfer, she was actually an Olympic surfer for Team USA. And there are some laws governing being an Olympian. Did you know that?
1: No.
0: So there's actually something called the Supreme Code. The Olympic Charter acts as the fundamental constitution governing the International Olympic Committee, the IOC, the National Olympic Committee, and all the sports federations under that. So that's the governing body, all right?
1: Okay.
0: For any disputes that they have, legal disputes and anti-doping violations, not that anyone would ever use performance-enhancing drugs in the Olympics, famous scandals throughout history, of course. You can Google that on your own time. During the games are handled by the Court of Arbitration for Sports, or CAS. Did you ever see any surfing Olympic scandals?
1: Not, I mean, a little bit, I guess. Now they're kind of changing up the way that people qualify, but so I mean, a lot of professional surfers have gotten really frustrated with the way the International Surfing Association and the WSL, the World Surf League, is handling it. But other than that, not really.
0: So back in the day with baseball, there was a rule about how high your pine tar could go on the bat. And I remember there was a famous video of George Brett hitting a home run, and then they decided to take away his home run, and he bolted out of that dugout to yell. I'm not sure if they ever gave the home run back to him or what happened there.
4: Yeah.
0: Do they have anything like that with surfing? Like, excuse me, ma'am, your wax is, there's way too much wax on the board or something like that.
1: I don't think so. I mean, not so far. Surfing's only been in the Olympics the last two cycles, so there's plenty of time, I guess, to see what people try.
0: What about, like, if you had, like, a leash or something or a tie-in on the board so you could, like, tie your foot in or strap your foot into the board?
1: I've never seen that, but I know there's been, with the WSL, the World Surf League, people pulling people's leashes.
0: Yeah.
1: Like, in the water, you know, trying to pull them back.
0: That's just cheating.
1: Yeah.
0: That's just cheating. Yeah. Well, they'll throw out a score, or what do they do when you get
1: caught? Give you an interference, which is like half of, they'll half your second best score.
0: Yeah, so that's basically a torpedo at that point.
1: Yeah.
0: So,
4: well, can I ask this question about surfing, since we talk about it? What is the purpose of the wax on the board?
1: It's like the board is too slick without it. So if you didn't have any, it just slide right off. Cause it's,
4: so it makes you stay on, make your feet stick on the board easier?
1: Because it's fiberglass, and then when the water's on it, you wouldn't be able to.
4: So do you put wax on top and bottom, or just on the top?
1: Just on the top.
0: Huh. You're not trying to stay stuck to the bottom of the boards.
4: No, see, I was thinking that the wax makes the dang thing glide faster.
0: No. So it's basically, that comes down to the number of fins you have on it. But the wax helps you cut in the water, like when you're carving into the wave.
4: So you thought it was to keep your feet on the ground.
0: It is. So like when you're cutting into the wave, it helps you turn the board.
4: Oh.
0: So all your weight is typically on.
4: Can you put too much wax on your board?
1: I guess. I mean, if you had it really layered, sometimes you'll have to scrape it off. And
4: I mean, is that a rule that you can only have 2 inches of?
0: That was my question.
4: Oh,
0: welcome to the show. Welcome back. Like, yeah, I asked that question. She said, not really. There's no rule on that.
4: I'm over here working, sir.
0: Yeah, I appreciate that. Athletes must be, this is rule 41 regarding nationality of the Olympic rules. Athletes must be citizens or nationals of the country they represent and generally cannot have competed for another nation within the past 3 years. I did not know that rule about having competed for a prior nation ruling you out.
1: Yeah, I know a lot of people from the U.S. will go and compete for different countries, too. You see that Japan, a few people, France, Brazil, you see that a lot. People from Hawaii representing Brazil.
0: So like in certain sports, there's always a dominant country. In surfing, who's the dominant country?
1: The U.S.
0: Absolutely?
1: Yeah.
0: Yeah, I love to hear that. So what I love, too, surfing's changed so much over the years. Now aerials are like common.
1: Oh yeah.
0: Yeah. It's like a big thing now. They just do routinely, like in baseball, guys throwing over 100. That's commonplace now.
1: Yeah. Right? It's almost too much. It's too repetitive.
0: Yeah, the evolution of the sport, I kind of wonder what they're going to do next. Like if they apexed, like how much higher you can go.
1: The rodeo flips?
0: Yeah.
1: Or they'll just literally do a backflip, but that's too much.
0: Yeah. No, it's crazy. Under Rule 50, political, religious, and racial demonstrations and propaganda are strictly prohibited on the field of play and during official ceremonies. I'm kind of in agreement with this. I have nothing wrong with a good protest or speaking out for a cause. Know the venue. And I think here it's kind of like when concert performers decide to break away from their set to give you some political opinions. We don't care about your politics.
1: Yeah.
0: Sing your songs, please. Thank you. Rule 40 regarding sponsorship regulates how athletes' personal commercial sponsorships can use participant images and advertising during the specific games window. This was a famous example. There's a famous example of this involving Michael Jordan. They wanted him to wear some particular item, and it had like the champion logo on it, and of course he has his deal with Nike.
4: Yes.
0: And they told him they were gonna take away his gold medal if he didn't wear this champion item. And so he wore it, but then he covered it by draping the American flag over his shoulder.
4: That's the story you heard?
0: Yeah, that's what I heard. What'd you hear?
4: I heard that the Olympic team had to wear these uniforms, which was sponsored by somebody. And so Jordan was sponsored by Nike, so that's why he flipped his lapel over, and the whole team did it also.
0: I heard that he draped in the flag, but he could have done both. But that makes sense. It was a jumper that they had to wear.
4: A warm-up suit.
0: Yeah, exactly. By, yeah. Champion, I think it was, or Reebok. It was someone who wasn't Nike's.
4: I thought it was Armorall.
0: Under Armour.
4: Under Armour.
0: There's

0: girl.
1: Is that a cleaning supply?
0: Yeah, it's what you use to make your tires shine. Of course, that's because they most logically sponsor the Olympic basketball team. All right, and of course, anti-doping, there's a strict zero tolerance for policies banning performance-enhancing drugs, also known as PEDs, under World Anti-Doping Code. So for those of you just joining us, this is the Attorney Patrick Smith Show. I'm your host, the Attorney Patrick Smith. Full house today. We have Isaiah the Magnificent, Spike on the mic, and of course, the birthday girl, Maddie the Surfer Girl. We are celebrating all things Maddie the Surfer Girl for her 21st birthday. So far, we've covered the laws of being, the laws of being 21 and everything that's unlocked by turning age 21, the laws of surfing, the laws of being an Olympian. 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Next, we'll get into Surf's Up with Maddie the Surfer Girl. But before we get into Maddie's segment, we got a couple calls I want to clear out. Let's go to Daniel. Daniel, welcome to the Attorney Patrick Smith Show. How can we help you today?
2: Good morning, Patrick. I appreciate you taking my call.
0: Happy to do it. Daniel, where are you today?
2: I'm in Clearwater.
0: All right, right down the road. How can we help you, Daniel?
2: I have a sister who just passed away this past January.
0: I'm sorry about your sister, Daniel.
2: Thank you. I still find it hard to believe she's gone. My question is this, Patrick. Back in 2003, my sister mailed me a handwritten will that she said she had notarized and also gave a copy to her psychiatrist. I'd just like to find out. I still have the will. If that will's legal.
0: Well, I need to see it. I can't give you an opinion on it over the air unless you want to hold it up to the phone and kind of rub the paper against the receiver. No, I'll be happy to take a look at it with you, Daniel, and tell you. But in general, was the will signed at the end by your sister?
2: Yes.
0: Were there two witnesses?
2: I don't know. All I know is in the will except the letter form that she says she had it notarized. But I don't see any notary signatures.
0: Well, you said you don't know. I don't know either.
2: Yeah.
0: Look how much we have in common, Daniel. We just met like 2 minutes ago. Yeah. This is great. We're off to a great start. No, bring it in. If you can get me a copy of it, I'll sit down with you, go over the full document, and tell you whether or not it rises to the level of a valid will. A lot of people, and it's a great question, by the way, Daniel. A lot of people think it has to be drafted by an attorney. It does not. You can do your own will in Florida. And Florida's rule on holographic wills or handwritten wills, as you described, they're valid if they comply with Florida statute on wills, which is a document expressing testamentary intent clearly signed at the end by the testator or the testatrix. Now, the additional steps of adding the affidavit and the notary, that makes the will what we call self-proving, which means you do not have to identify the witnesses or summon the witnesses prior to the admission of the will for probate. If, however, your will is just signed and witnessed, now the document will have to be proven by testimony through an oath of witness from one of those two attesting witnesses. That's the distinction there, Daniel. How'd we do, Daniel? Did we knock out your question, or is there a follow-up?
2: Just one follow-up. The reason I'm asking this, Patrick, is because I didn't find out, but overnight my sister passed away. She was from Margo, and she was 16 months older than I. So we were close our whole life. She was in my life for 80 years. I just turned 80 right before
0: she happy
2: passed.
0: 80th birthday. That's a big deal.
2: Thank you.
0: They say a righteous man makes it to 80.
2: Well, I hope that I'm living righteous. I try to volunteer for the city of Clearwater. I'm on the code enforcement board, and I try to give back what's been given to me.
0: Spike, how close are you to 80?
3: Next week.
0: I'm saying I'd get a little nervous. Next week. A righteous man makes it there. So I'm just saying. All right, Daniel. So what was your question? I'm sorry.
2: Okay. The reason I'm asking about if it's legal, Patrick, is because her daughter, my niece, she only had one child. She's in her 60s. And I hadn't seen her in 32 years till she came down there. She lives in Canton, Georgia, North Georgia. And she took, before I could even get to the apartment, everything was cleaned out. And that freaked me out. I was in shock, of course. They found my sister. She died alone in her apartment. And she had it, her and her husband had it cleaned out before I even got there the next morning.
0: All right, I just want to make sure I understand the sequence of events. Sister was found in the apartment, but the apartment had already been cleaned out of her stuff? Mm-mm. They found her and then afterwards cleaned out the apartment.
2: Afterwards, yeah.
0: Okay, that's way better. I'm just getting this visual of people walking, seeing the body, and they're, quick, get the stuff, and then we'll call in about this body that's in the way. So, all right, so yeah, that's probably wrong, but whether or not the will controls is going to depend on whether or not the will is valid.
2: Yeah, right. I can't remember if she signed it. If the M, I have to pull it out of my paper file.
0: Pull it out. We'll take a look at the paperwork. Okay. We'll figure it out together, Daniel. There's no charge for those meetings. I'm happy to take a look at it with you, okay?
2: I'll be glad to do it. I'll be in touch.
0: 844-PATRICK. Give us a call at the office. The office lines are open Monday through Friday, 8 a.m. to 4:30 p.m., okay?
2: I got it. Thank you, Patrick. Have a blessed day.
0: Thank you very much. And again, if you're out there, you have a legal question. If you want to wish Maddie a happy 21st birthday, 800-771-1025. 800-771-1025. Isaiah, it's feeling like it's time to do some surfing. What do you say? No. Do you got Maddie's surfs up?
3: Oh, here we go.
0: Yeah.

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1: That's right. It's time for Surf's Up with Maddie the Surfer Girl, where Maddie surfs the web for the latest and greatest in legal news. Maddie, take it away.
2: All right.
1: All right. Actually, you know what? Before we take it away, since Maddie had some special requests for music, Isaiah, I feel like we need a little background music for this Surf's Up with Maddie the Surfer. You got anything over there for me? There we go. There we go.
3: Goodness.
1: Just bring that down a little bit. Okay. And there we go. All right, Maddie.
2: My two requests. Both. Okay. All right, here we go. Number one. I got to get through without laughing now. If you thought the bar exam was stressful before, imagine showing up after months of studying only to be told you can't even take it. That's exactly what happened this week in Washington State during the first rollout of the new next-gen bar exam, a redesigned licensing exam intended to test more practical lawyering skills. Instead of testing beginning as scheduled, major technology problems prevented hundreds of applicants from accessing the exam. After hours of waiting, the Washington State Bar Association canceled the entire July administration. About 645 aspiring lawyers were left in limbo. Applicants are now being offered a makeup exam later this year, the option to defer until February 2027 or a full refund. But for many graduates who already had jobs lined up, those options could delay the start of their legal careers by months.
1: I feel so bad for these unfortunate souls. Oh. You show up, you game face ready, game day ready. Yeah. You've practiced, you've prepped.
3: Studied up.
1: I saw a video. This young lady had just, you could tell she had been crying. I mean, she was devastated, and all the other videos, people actively sobbing. My heart breaks for these people. Like, I can only imagine. I wonder what the ultimate result's going to be. I heard something about a possible makeup exam in September, but I guess that was a no-go. Yeah. That did not go through.
2: Yeah, I don't think so. I mean, waiting till February? Oh,
1: well, that's like you might as well have failed the exam, because that's what happens when you miss the July when you have to retake it in February. So it's almost they're treating them like they all failed the exam, and that's not fair. But life's not fair. So, I mean, it's adversity, I guess. At the end of the day, sometimes they can do a provisional, right? They can grant them a license temporarily or something?
2: Yeah, I heard something about just automatically passing all of them.
1: That seems like a mistake, too. Let's not get crazy.
2: Yeah.
3: I was on that roster.
1: How'd you make the cut? Well, funny story. All I had to do was knock out the internet. The public policy behind that would not be a good one. So, yeah.
2: Yeah, no, I wish I was in, I guess, Washington.
1: I think some sort of provisional temporary license that allows them to start their jobs, but then have to take the exam. Well, no, these kids have real jobs, contracts with firms that they can't start working with attorneys until they pass the bar exam or given a law license.
3: I can see.

0: That opening for a lot of lawsuits, because let's say they automatically pass them,
1: okay,
0: and then they take their first case, and then they come out that they really didn't pass the bar. That'd be a lot of bad.
2: I got news for you. The ship on a lot of lawsuits has already sailed because of this. These kids are going to be suing over this debacle.
0: They're not going to win.
2: But think about the pool here. You took a bunch of future lawyers.
0: Mm-hmm. Oh, yeah.
2: And essentially duped them out of their bar exam. You don't think they're going to bring litigation over this?
0: They're not lawyers.
2: Fair point. Fair point.
3: I saw.
2: Well played, sir. I mean, I guess they could do pro se, but they certainly know lawyers. Yeah, they could represent themselves. They could represent themselves as non-attorneys or the certain.
0: Well, then I could do that.
2: You ever do that?
0: Let me know.
2: I'll be in the front row with popcorn. I'd love to see that show. It'd be funnier than a sovereign citizen up there. All right. But before we get to the next segment and Surf's Up with Maddie the Surfer Girl, Mary, thank you for your patience. Welcome to the Attorney Patrick Smith Show. How can we help Mary today?
4: Hi, Patrick. Appreciate your show very much.
2: Oh, thank you, Mary.
4: Happy birthday to Maddie.
3: Thank you.
2: Thank you for that. Go ahead, Mary.
4: I am wondering if there is a relatively simple but very good way of discovering about the judges that we're needing to be voting for here in Pinellas County shortly in August here, and a way to find out about whether they tend to be conservative or liberal.
2: Well, number one, you can always reach out directly to the campaign and ask to speak to the candidate. Judicial candidates are easier to get a hold of than a lot of the statewide offices. Like if you're trying to reach out to the gubernatorial candidates, obviously that's a little bit harder. I say a lot harder for the average Floridian. So I say number one, just reach out to hear it directly from the horse's mouth. What station are you listening on by chance?
4: I'm on 860.
2: Okay, so you're on AM 860, The Answer. We appreciate you and all our 860 The Answer listeners. But on the bone, Liz Constantine was actually just on the fishing show, Tampa Bay Offshore Fishing. Love you, Captain Zach. Love you, Gray. And she did a fantastic job kind of expressing her position and her philosophy. So I think you can listen to radio. They are making the rounds now. Or reach out to them directly. I imagine if you look up their websites, they probably have mission statements or kind of their philosophical view on being a judge. So I would say all those resources, you'll get a good idea of who's more conservative or liberal. But based on your question, Mary, I'm getting a sense you're more conservative.
4: Yes, I am.
2: Yeah. There's nothing I'm not judging you. I'm just saying the tone of the question was a very conservative tone. So, Mary, how'd I do? Was that helpful?
4: Yes, that's good.
2: All right.
4: That's good.
2: We appreciate you.
4: Okay.
2: All right.
4: Appreciate your show.
2: Let us know what you find out there, okay? Give me a full report.
4: Okay.
2: All righty. 800-771-1025. 800-771-1025. Before we go to any more callers, Maddie, your next item in Surf's Up with Maddie the Surfer Girl.
3: All right. So Nancy Guthrie kidnapping, full ransom notes released. Investigators have realized the full ransom notes tied to the disappearance of Nancy Guthrie, the 84-year-old mother of Today co-host Savannah Guthrie, hoping someone recognizes the writing style. The first note demanded $4 million in Bitcoin and included details from Nancy's home that investigators say only someone familiar with the scene would likely know. A second note later claimed Nancy had died from a heart condition and was buried in nature, but authorities have not confirmed her death. The FBI says the case remains an active kidnapping investigation and is offering a $1.1 million reward for information leading to Nancy or those responsible.
2: All right, Spike's on a call screening, so I'll quickly go around the room. Isaiah. Nancy's mom, alive or dead?
5: Alive.
2: Secretly. Really? You still think she's alive?
5: Possibly. I mean, you just never know.
2: Yeah. Maddie, alive or dead?
3: I think dead.
2: All right. Spike, Nancy Guthrie's mom, who was kidnapped, alive or dead?
0: She's in the upper room right now.
2: Yeah, I think so, too. I just feel bad for the family, the not knowingness of it. Would you rather know that she's dead, or would you rather not know and have that glimmer of hope that she's maybe still alive?
0: That one, the second one.
2: The second one? Yeah, I think I'd rather just know.
0: Nah.
2: Just know that they're
0: gone. Because every day I'll be walking down thinking I might see something. Ooh, that might have been her.
2: Yeah.
0: That could have been her. Yeah, I want that. I want that anxiety every day.
2: Yeah. I just... Do you think it was an inside job? Do you think it was someone in the family or close to the family?
0: No.
2: I don't think so either. It feels completely random. Maddie, what do you think?
3: I don't know. I mean, Yeah, I just remember seeing the video footage of the guy with the mask, and I don't know.
2: Yeah, it's kind of scary, but something about it to me felt familiar, like they knew someone or were connected somehow. Maybe not family, maybe not friends, but in that periphery of family and friends. I don't know. It's just an odd crime to commit against Nancy Guthrie.
0: Serious.
2: She's not a politically charged person. Like, she's not like an Ann Coulter or someone who's a lightning rod for politics. Mm-hmm. Like, I don't know. It's just a weird target, in my opinion. All right, let's go to Dad. Dad, welcome to the Attorney Patrick Smith Show. How can we help Dad today?
1: I want to wish Maddie a happy 21st birthday. She's done a great job. I know she had a good teacher. But I do want to give her some fatherly advice. Be careful with the crowd you hang around with.
0: No.
3: Thank you so much.
2: Are you talking about me?
1: No.
2: Are you talking about Spike?
1: Well, Isaiah and Spike and you were accepted. Okay, that's fine.
2: All right, Dad. Love you. Appreciate you calling in. Did you hear that? You got included in, with a group with Isaiah and myself.
0: I did?
2: Yeah.
0: All right.
2: I always thought my dad had good judgment until then. All right. Let's go to John.
3: So
2: let's go to John. John, welcome to the Attorney Patrick Smith Show. Hey, John.
6: Birthday.
2: Where are you calling from, John?
6: Happy birthday.
2: Oh, thank you.
6: Happy birthday, Maddie.
3: Thank you so much.
6: Yeah, have you ever used a triple fin or quad fin?
3: Oh, yeah. Mm-hmm. Not.
6: Yeah, I've used those, and then I've used the longboard.
3: Yeah, I like the triple the best. But
6: that triple gives you a lot of control.
3: Yeah.
6: You know, I did some surfing out in Hawaii, and I've actually gone on a 50-foot wave.
3: Oh, really? What size board did you ride?
6: Board.
3: Yeah.
6: That's with a longboard.
3: Yeah, that
6: you
3: would.
6: You know what that is, right?
3: Yep.
2: She's an Olympic surfer. Yeah, she knows what a longboard is.
0: Was it in the water?
2: Are you familiar with something called the ocean? Have you ever heard of this?
3: No, no.
2: John, we appreciate you calling in. Where did you do your surfing, brother?
6: I did it here in Florida for a little bit, but I did it over in Hawaii.
2: Okay. Yeah, I was a Pond Sentley guy. You're Pond Sentley, right?
3: Yeah, that newspaper.
6: Well, I was in Maui.
2: Okay. That way to flex. All right. We're done with John. John, appreciate you calling in, buddy. I've never surfed Hawaii.
3: Yeah, no, me neither.
2: I think I'm too old to surf Hawaii unless I'm going longboard, like you said. So, yeah.
3: Yeah.
2: 44. Big wave days are done for me. So, alrighty, 800-771-1025. Maddie, what's next up with Surf's Up with Maddie the Surfer Girl?
3: Well, thank you so much, everybody, for the birthday wishes. But the next one, I don't know if I'll be able to get through without laughing. Waffle House sued over allegedly defective toilet seat. Here's one you don't hear every day. An Illinois man is suing Waffle House after claiming a loose toilet seat at one of the chain's Pennsylvania locations caused him to fall and suffer serious injuries. According to the federal lawsuit, the man says the toilet seat unexpectedly shifted while he was using it, throwing him to the floor.
0: Ooh.
3: Sorry, one second.
2: It's a pretty crappy situation.
0: Yeah, really.
3: He claims the fall left him with injuries to his back, neck, shoulders, and other parts of his body.
0: What is he doing?
3: And is seeking damages for medical expenses, lost wages, and pain and suffering.
2: He's probably waxing his board. All right.
0: Fan.
2: You ever had an incident like that in a public restroom?
0: No.
2: Never. Exactly. Isaiah?
5: No.
2: Maddie? Chuckles?
3: No, I mean, who does?
2: You did a great job.
3: Thank you.
2: Great job. Great segment.
0: But you didn't get through it without laughing.
3: No, she never does.
2: She never does. But we love that about her. So, again, great job with Surf's Up with Maddie the Surfer Girl. That's the latest edition. And Maddie will be back with us to do Maddie the Surfer Girl and What's Up. Surf's Up with Maddie the Surfer Girl on our August 30th show. I promised a big announcement.
3: Okay.
2: And a big birthday surprise. So it's time to pay off for that. Maddie knows she's coming back for the August 30th show.
3: Mm-hmm.
2: What Maddie does not know and is learning right now is that Maddie will be hosting that edition of the Attorney Patrick Smith Show.
3: Oh, my gosh.
2: The entire show. Everything, start to finish. I'll be here to answer any legal questions if we need a law license in the room for that. And Maddie doesn't quite yet have a law license, but the entire show will be yours, start to finish. So happy.
3: I can't wait to pick the song.
2: Oh, gosh. I can only imagine. You picked it today. Don't put Natasha Bedingfield on me. So anyway, Maddie, happy birthday.
3: Thank you so much. I'm so excited.
2: Yep. It's

0: Going to be a fun time. So, Spike, you'll be here for August 30th, right?
1: Scheduled.
0: Yeah. So, Isaiah, will it be you or Eric that week?
1: It'll be me.
0: All right. So, it'll be the original crew. You'll have the full cast here to support you, and we are looking forward to it.
2: Wear pink.
0: Wear pink. You heard it.
1: Including post-it notes?
2: Yeah. No, okay. That's perfect.
0: Gotcha. Pink perfect. By any and all means. Mm-hmm. Absolutely.
2: No one told me to wear pink, too. I just showed up like this.
0: There you go. Well.
2: So.
0: You wear pink all the time.
2: Yeah.
0: I wasn't worried about you.
3: What day is this?
0: It's whatever Saturday is.
3: Okay,
0: close
3: the 29th.
0: To August. Is it the 29th?
3: Yeah,
0: excuse me. August 29th. Yeah, we're not doing it on Sunday. So Saturday, August 29th, we will be doing it live, and Maddie will be hosting that edition of the show. So speaking of Maddie hosting shows, she'll do the after show, which will drop on Monday on all the socials at the attorney at the law offices of Patrick L. Smith and at the Attorney Patrick Smith Show on Instagram and on Facebook, Attorney Patrick Smith, and on TikTok at Attorney Patrick Smith. To reach me at the law office, 844-PATRICK. This week in fees, someone who did a $695 trust package with me was quoted $25,000. Yeah, that's the second highest I've ever had of all time. The highest, by the way, was $50,000.
3: Theirs might have had a lot of money into it. Remember you said it's up to like $14 million?
0: $15 million. This one wasn't over $15 million.
3: Oh, okay.
0: So, and another one, my amendments are $250 to existing trust. Someone was quoted $1,500 just to amend, a simple amendment to a living trust. So, again, Miss Maddie, happiest of 21st birthdays. It's
2: Thank
0: been a blast
2: so
0: celebrating. Do you feel celebrated?
2: Cool. I very much do. Couldn't ask for anything better.
0: And Brother Balak, by the way, just texted me to tell you happy birthday.
2: Oh, thank
0: happy
2: you.
0: Happy birthday from Brother Balak. God bless.
2: Yay.
0: Stay safe. And go Gators.

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1: With SRN News, I'm Bob Agnew in Washington. President Trump tells reporters the new agreement between Israel and Hamas amounts to a great breakthrough, even though it is certain to have a few ups and downs.
2: So we do have an understanding with Israel. Israel is very happy about it. Israel helped us. And they've been very good. They've been very good about it. Most people said that would be a deal that would be undoable. Now, will it go through its ups and downs? It's a very complex situation over there. The people are very complex and difficult.
1: And the president speaking yesterday at a cabinet meeting at Camp David, Secretary of State Marco Rubio among those on hand, also talking about the Hamas deal.
3: You announced last night, Mr. President, this disarmament deal that you brought about with Steve and Jared's work on Hamas is another big step as well. It's something a lot of people thought would never happen. It needs to happen, but the fact they've even agreed to it is a real achievable.
1: And Secretary Rubio, among the cabinet members gathered for what the White House says was the first of its kind live televised cabinet meeting to be held at Camp David, giving reporters and viewers a rare look inside the presidential retreat. Some big changes being made in the world of Scouting America.
4: At the National Jamboree, one of Scouting's biggest events,

0: Carbon is promoting life, Michael Harrington explains.
1: One of the first tasks Secretary Marco Rubio says has been assigned to him by President Trump is eliminating all U.S. aid dollars going to any foreign organization or group that promotes abortion. Rubio has announced sweeping restrictions on funding for overseas abortion NGOs, which will impact up to $30 billion in aid. These new restrictions build on the work that American pro-life groups have been doing for years in Africa. Michael Harrington reporting.
0: Also in SRNnews.com, for the first time in nearly 100 years, Orthodox Christian monks have returned to Estonia. The Kirika Orthodox Monastery is the first of its kind to be established by the Estonian Apostolic Orthodox Church in decades. The monks' daily routine includes things you might expect: prayer, garden work, spiritual talks with a growing number of visitors who come from the outside, many of those said to be young people. This is SRN News. Graham Dunbar explains a plan put forth by FIFA's president this week that's led to a boycott by the 55 members of the European soccer body, UEFA.
2: FIFA and its president Gianni Infantino want to create a subsidiary running its events and competitions, including the crown jewel, the Men's World Cup, a $20 billion operation that will be 20% owned by private investors. Anchor investor, a New York investment firm, created by Joshua Kushner, the younger brother of U.S. President Donald Trump's son-in-law, Jared Kushner. Another close tie between FIFA, Infantino, and the wider Trump world. Infantino has written to the 211, setting a deadline of September the 19th to accept a one-time-only offer of $20 million for each to invest.
0: And you'll find more on these stories at srnnews.com.

Are you tired of sizzling in the Florida heat? Tired of being blinded by that big yellow ball in the sky? Or have your left arm being scorched one track?

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1: With SRN News, I'm Bob Agnew in Washington. President Trump says a deal that he helped to hammer out between Israel and the terrorist group Hamas should hold up, even though he predicts it will have some ups and downs. If both sides agree, it should bring an end to their war. A Republican senator from Missouri is pushing legislation aimed at preventing judge shopping in federal courts. Here's correspondent Ken Lorman.
2: Senator Eric Schmidt has introduced the Boasberg Act, named after U.S. District Judge Jeb Boasberg, who is accused of being a rogue judge and has repeatedly handled high-profile cases against President Trump's agenda. Schmidt says the measure would require random assignment of federal cases, increased transparency, and impose penalties for attempts to manipulate the process.
1: That is Ken Lorman reporting. The bill would also require reassignment of cases when Supreme Court rulings overturn lower court decisions. Supporters say the legislation would strengthen public confidence in an impartial judiciary. A high-profile election security measure is heading to California voters. More on that from correspondent Willie Nelson.
3: A California voter ID initiative known as Prop 39 has qualified for the 2026 ballot after gathering more than 1 million signatures. It would require government-issued ID for in-person voting and the last four digits of an ID for mail ballots. Democratic Attorney General Rob Bonta rewrote the official ballot title in language opponents call misleading, and proponents have sued claiming he violated election law. Willie Nelson, Los Angeles.
1: Also at SRN.com, the prediction market Polymarket now being sued by the state of New York. They say that the industry there has been carrying out illegal gambling, essentially, in the state in violation of its state laws. They've been suing the company for billions of dollars, the latest development in the prediction market front. This is SRN News. Israel is making preparations for a big Christian event.
4: 2030 is considered to be the 2000th anniversary of the baptism of Jesus in the Jordan River, and Israel's foreign ministry says it's laying the groundwork now for a major celebration. Thousands of Christians visit the Jordan every year, and the government expects a huge surge in 2030. Foreign Minister Gideon Saar says he will seek to, quote, deepen dialogue with churches and Christian leaders worldwide and prepare for the arrival of the pilgrims. Michael Harrington reporting.
1: A Texas appeals court has dismissed an injunction that forced a Houston-area midwife to close her clinics. The court ruled that Texas Attorney General Ken Paxton's office relied solely on an anonymous email as evidence that

0: Between the U.S. and Iran, and a lot of missiles flying back and forth in the Strait of Hormuz. A pilot has survived a military jet crash in California.
1: The U.S. Marine Corps says a pilot is in stable condition after ejecting from a military jet that crashed near Miramar Air Base near San Diego. The F-35B stealth fighter went down in a field. Video showed a plume of black smoke surrounded by flame-retardant foam, along with military vehicles and firefighters at the scene spraying down the smoking wreckage. Wade Lott says he saw the crash from his truck as he drove to work at a local concrete company. Lott says he...
0: That is Jennifer King. More at SRNews.com.

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0: 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Heaven knows where I've been. Until I met the Savior and he changed my life forever. 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
2: With SRN News, I'm Bob Agnew in Washington. A first-of-its-kind gathering on Friday at Camp David. The White House says it was the first live televised cabinet meeting ever held at the presidential retreat in Maryland. It offered the public a rare look inside the historic compound. Cabinet members discussed topics like Iran, Gaza, inflation, border security, and investigations into government fraud. The Trump administration highlighting newly declassified intelligence documentation, on election security. We get more on that from correspondent John Scott.
3: The White House Government Transparency Task Force says China and its proxies obtained voter registration data tied to as many as 220 million Americans, including non-public information. The declassified records identify attacks on voter registration systems as election interference and warn foreign actors could use such data to disrupt voting operations. The documents were approved by senior U.S. intelligence officials. John Scott reporting.
2: K.T. McFarland, former deputy national President Trump, told the Salem Radio Network this week, it's beyond her imagination as to who thought it was a good idea to allow Dr. Fauci to allow the funding of gain-of-function research in China of all countries.
4: And if you're going to do it abroad, why China? Why the Chinese Army bioweapons lab that you've got one wing of that you're going to devote to doing this research?
2: Dr. Fauci refused to answer questions about his handling of the COVID-19 crisis when he appeared this week before a Senate committee. K.T. McFarland was interviewed by the Salem Radio Network. New York is suing prediction market company Kalshi, calling it an illegal gambling operation and seeking to shut down its business in the state. This is SRN News. Christian leaders are debating artificial intelligence. Here's correspondent Michael Harrington.
5: At the Missional AI Summit in London, attendees concluded that the faith community must seek to shape the future of the technology before non-believers do so. But how? That's where the leaders differ. Some summit speakers argued that Christians need to get educated about AI so they can use it wisely. Others said the focus must be on warning society about the dangers of the technology, reminding people that AI is neither human nor is it God. Michael Harrington reporting.
2: Firefighters battling the last hotspots of a monster wildfire in France's southwest. Adolf Hitler's birthplace in Austria has been transformed into a police station in an effort to destroy the building's appeal as a site of pilgrimage for some people who actually still glorify the Nazi dictator. A memorial stone outside says, "For freedom and democracy, never again fascism." This is SRN News. A new gun ban in Virginia may have produced the opposite of its intended effect.
6: Virginia's assault weapons ban, which took effect July 1st, sparked a surge in firearm sales as gun owners rushed to beat the deadline. Background checks for long guns reportedly hit record levels in June, with some retailers reporting unprecedented demand from both longtime gun owners and first-time buyers. Gun rights advocates say the spike shows that firearm restrictions often increase interest and the very weapons lawmakers are trying to limit. Ken Lorman reporting.
2: The Trump administration wants to make sure that the Mexican train crews hauling freight across the southern border can understand the safety information in English and that the common practice of using foreign crews to cross into America doesn't threaten U.S. jobs. Two major rail unions on Friday praised the proposed new guidelines. More of these stories at SRNnews.com.

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not me. With a debt of sin upon me, there's no price I could have paid to cover all the wrongs that I have done. But the Father in compassion, through his grace,

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1: With SRN News, I'm Bob Agnew in Washington. A first-of-its-kind gathering on Friday at Camp David. According to the White House, it was the first-ever live televised cabinet meeting to be held at the Retreat Center in Maryland for the presidential staff yesterday, and all the cabinet members showed up. They talked about a wide range of issues, everything from Iran to Gaza, inflation, border security, and government fraud investigations. Also at SRNnews.com, a new gun ban in Virginia appears to have produced the opposite of its intended effect.
2: Virginia's assault weapons ban, which took effect July 1st, sparked a surge in firearm sales as gun owners rushed to beat the deadline. Background checks for long guns reportedly hit record levels in June, with some retailers reporting unprecedented demand from both longtime gun owners and first-time buyers. Gun rights advocates say the spike shows that firearm restrictions often increase interest in the very weapons lawmakers are trying to limit. Ken Lorman reporting.
1: It is not good news for consumers from U.S. oil producers. Bill Alexander reports.
3: ExxonMobil and Chevron warn that global supplies of diesel and other refined products will likely remain tight and lead to persistently high prices in the second half of the year as the Iran war continues to cause major energy disruptions. Both companies reported large jumps in second quarter refining profits on Friday as declining fuel stockpiles combined with curtailed exports from China and refinery outages in Russia led to higher margins.
1: That is Bill Alexander. Brent crude soared above $100 per barrel for much of the spring. Constrained supplies meant consumers around the world paid more for fuel and were confronted with a lot of shortages. Higher prices resulted in elevated profits, however, for some of the biggest publicly traded oil companies. This is SRN News. A new report takes a closer look at young Americans and their faith.
4: It comes from the Church of England, and it reports that millennials and members of Generation Z often get interested in Christianity through social media and other online content. But the study also finds that it takes a personal encounter for a young adult to take the next step and accept Christ. Church officials say this shows how important personal evangelism continues to be, even in the age of the Internet. Michael Harrington reporting.
1: Church groups in Cuba have begun distributing hundreds of boxes of humanitarian aid from the U.S. in two towns near the capital. The aid is being handed out in this way because the administration simply does not trust the communist government there to do the job properly. Church officials say the food and hygiene kits will be distributed to the most vulnerable Cuban families first. The boxes contain enough food to meet a family's needs for about 10 days. This is SRN News. There's more pushback coming against FIFA's plan to start using private equity.
5: Senior FIFA advisor Carlos Cordero is resigning as an advisor to FIFA president Gianni Infantino. He says it's in protest of FIFA and Infantino's plan for private investors to buy stakes in the World Cup. Cordero represented FIFA on the White House task force for the World Cup. He says, "I cannot stand by while FIFA considers selling a stake in the World Cup." Cordero, a former Goldman Sachs banker and the former U.S. Soccer Federation president, says, "Let me be clear, I had no involvement in this proposal, and I oppose it unequivocally." I'm Donna Water.
1: President Trump claims that Israel is very happy about the newly announced deal with the Palestinian terrorist group Hamas, even though the country has yet to officially and publicly agree to its terms. Friday's statement came as President Trump led a cabinet meeting at Maryland's Camp David presidential retreat. You'll find more of these stories at SRNnews.com.
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8: 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John 14, 5 and 6, Thomas saith unto him, "Lord, we know not whither thou goest, and how can we know the way?" Jesus saith unto him, "I am the way, the truth, and the life. No man cometh unto the Father but by me." Jesus also said in Matthew,

0: they'll all pass away.
1: We'll all pass away.
0: But there's something.
1: But there's something.
0: No other name
1: God
0: given among men whereby you must be saved.
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0: We're here with Amazing Alan, who will attempt to put out this small campfire using this pail of clear liquid.
1: So I'm going to illustrate how to properly put out a campfire?
0: No, Alan. The campfire represents someone who is angry. You're going to illustrate the wrong way to handle an angry person.
1: Oh, okay.
0: And action!
1: Okay, kids. Remember, when putting out a fire, pour the water directly on the... Whoa! Guys! Major fire here! What do I do?
0: Use more liquid, Alan.
1: Okay! This ain't helping!
0: That's right, Alan. When we answer an angry person harshly, it's like pouring gasoline on a fire.
1: This is gasoline?
0: The Bible says a gentle answer turns away wrath, but a harsh word stirs up anger. When dealing with someone who is angry, we need to be gentle and answer with patience and kindness.
1: Oh, I get it. But was it really necessary to burn off my eyebrows to make this point, guys?
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0: 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What's going on? I can see my breath.
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1: Hello, neighbor. You're tuned in to the Westwood Gospel Time with Senior Pastor Walt Lanier of the Westwood Missionary Baptist Church in Winter Haven, Florida. Thank you for joining us today as we share together in God's precious Word. Here's Senior Pastor Walt Lanier, taking the Bible as it is to people as they are.
2: This is speaking of the main harvest. All the believers in Christ from the New Testament time up to this point in Christ, they will receive a resurrected body. Notice he did say we will all be changed. Those who are alive at the coming of Christ, they will receive a glorified body. But the dead will rise first. They have preeminence over us. So they come out of the graves first. The Bible says in a moment, in a twinkling of an eye, we did the study. That's faster than a cat's meow. Faster than one millionth of a second. The word is atomos. And they split an atom and they count the time to one millionth of a second. It's quicker than you can snap your finger. They come out of the grave. We won't even see it. But they come first and then we follow. What a reunion that's going to be, by the way. They come out of the grave, they receive a new body, and we shall receive a new body. So that's the main harvest. We see it again. Let's look at this reference. In 1 Thessalonians, I read this a lot at the graveside. Verse number 13. But I would not have you be ignorant. The word ignorant means uninformed. He was not calling them stupid. You bunch of stupid people. That's not what he was saying. The word ignorant means I want you to have some information. I don't want you to be uninformed. Concerning them which are asleep, there's that word again. These are believers. They're asleep, they're at rest with Christ, that ye sorrow not, even as others which have no hope. For if we believe that Jesus died and rose again, even so them also which sleep in Jesus will God bring with him. For this we say unto you by the word of the Lord, that we which are alive remain. Again, I can't overemphasize this. Paul was looking for the coming of Christ in his lifetime. He used that word, we which are alive remain unto the coming of the Lord shall not prevent them which are asleep, those who are dead. Okay? For the Lord himself shall descend from heaven with a shout, with the voice of the archangel, and with the trump of God, and here it is, and the dead in Christ shall rise first. They have preeminence, but it's so quick, you're not going to be at what is that cemetery? We got that cemetery plot at Auburndale Memorial. We have some plots at Auburndale Memorial, and if the Lord comes, help yourself. I don't need it. God, they're in our name. If the Lord comes and you're lost, you can have those plots. Help yourself. But anyway, wouldn't it be something to be out there at Auburndale Memorial? You think in having a funeral, I mentioned this, we're at a burial site, and the Lord just happens to come and say, man, what city's got? It happens so fast, we won't see it happen. But won't that be something? The dead in Christ shall rise first, and we which are alive and remain shall be caught up together with them, and those dead with their resurrected bodies, and be caught up together with them in the clouds to meet the Lord in there. And I love this. And so shall we ever be with the Lord. And God's people said, amen. Don't you believe that?
3: Yes.
2: That's so exciting to me. It is. So you got the first fruits. These are believers. Then you have the main harvest. 1 Corinthians 15, 1 Thessalonians 4. And then you have what's called the gleanings. Real quick, turn me to Revelation chapter number 20. Verses 4 and 5. And I know these who have been with us a long time, this is old hat. Look at the gleanings. These are believers who have not yet received the resurrected body. But these are what's the gleanings, these are what's left over. Look in Revelation chapter number 20, verse number 4 and 5. And I saw thrones and they that sat upon them, and judgment was given unto them. And I saw the souls of them that were beheaded for the witness of Jesus, for the word of the Lord, which had not worshipped the beast. So obviously this puts you in a time frame of the tribulation period. There will be a lot of believers who will be killed in the tribulation period. And they will receive their resurrected bodies. These believers, after Christ comes in the rapture, the tribulation takes place a short time afterwards. Those who are killed, who are believers in Christ, they will also receive a resurrected body. And we see that those that did not worship the beast, neither his image, neither had received his mark upon their foreheads or in their hands, and they lived, resurrected, and reigned with Christ 1,000 years. And notice this one. But the rest of the dead, these are unbelievers, live not again until 1,000 years were finished. This is the first resurrection. So you notice the first resurrection is comprised of three parts. It's completed. After this, now get this, I'm going to move on real quick. After this, there will be no more death to believers.
3: Right.
2: No more. The first resurrection, that includes first fruits, the main harvest, and the gleanings. After this resurrection, at the end of the tribulation period, when those believers are resurrected, those who had died, that if people enter into the millennium, believers, they will never, ever die. There's no need for resurrection. However, there will be a resurrection for unbelievers. While you're in Revelation chapter number 20, go to verse number 11. This is for unbelievers. These are from the time of Cain, who are the first people that was cast into whoever they were, to the last person in hell as unbelievers, referring to them. And I saw a great white throne in him that sat upon him, it which is Jesus, who is Jesus, whose face the earth and the heaven fled away, and there was found no place for them. I wish I could talk, but I got to move on. And I saw the dead, both small and great, stand before God. This is unbelievers. And the books were opened, and another book was opened, which is the book of life. And the dead were judged out of those things which were written in the books according to their works. And the sea gave up the dead which were in it. And death and hell delivered up the dead which were in them, the grave. And they were judged according to every man according to their works. Literally, and I wish I could talk about it, but these are unbelievers. And death and hell were cast into the lake of fire. This is the second death. And whosoever was not found written in the book of life was cast into the lake of fire. So you get the point. Even unbelievers will get resurrected bodies. They're going to stand before Jesus at the great white throne judgment. They'll be judged and they'll be cast into the lake of fire for eternity. And there's so much here and I got to quit. Death was proof that Jesus was human. Jesus died. Proved that he was human. Resurrection was proof that Jesus is God. Hope you get that. Jesus is fully man. He's fully God. Death was proof that Jesus was human. Yet resurrection was proof that Jesus, amen. Yes, yes, yes, yes. It's appointed a man wants to die, and after that, the judgment. All those people that was raised from the dead in the Old Testament, they had to die again. Don't make any sense. I know a lot of things I don't understand, you know. There's a lot of things I don't get. But he did not get a glorified body. So he had to die again. Matter of fact, they're sitting around the table. Read after end of John chapter number 11. Because Jesus had to be the first to get a glorified body, not Lazarus, not any of these others. Was Peter's mother-in-law, did she die? No, she was just healed, wasn't she? Peter's mother-in-law. Anyway, there's other people that have been resurrected from the dead. You got me running rabbits now, Miss Iris. But Jesus had to be the first to receive. But in John chapter 11, all those Pharisees, when Jesus is sitting around the table, and maybe it's John chapter 4, and there's Jesus and Lazarus. Not only did they want to kill Jesus, they want to kill Lazarus. Do you remember that little? Because he's proof what Jesus is talking about a resurrection. Lazarus. Yeah. So I do not believe Lazarus received a glorified body because Jesus must be of necessity the first of that order, the first of that kind, if you will, to receive a resurrected body. Did I answer your question? If I'm wrong, Jesus will tell you when we're in heaven, he'll say, Iris, that preacher was so way off base. But I do believe I'm right that Jesus is the first to receive a glorified body. Okay. Our Father, we love you. We thank you for your word. And Lord, like Miss Iris said, there's a lot of things we don't understand, but I do know this, that you came into this world, you sent your son, he died on the cross for our sins. I know he shed his blood, and Lord, I know I'm on my way to heaven. I thank you for that gift of eternal life, and it's our prayer that perhaps there's somebody here that's not saved, that this will be the hour they call upon your name. Thank you for your son. In his name we pray. Amen and amen. May God bless you.
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0: 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I listen to it every day, in my car, at my house, everywhere. Anyways, I was telling my good friend Phyllis about Gospel 90.3, because I tell all my friends about Gospel 90.3, and she says, we don't got no radio station like that up here. 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And she goes, well, is there a Spanish station for my friend Maria Lucienda Martinez Jimenez Smith? And I said, obviously, Phyllis, there's a Spanish station. It's called Radio Landmark. Escucha música cristiana y predicación poderosa. No necesitas una radio, solo tu teléfono. And she goes, no comprende, but is it easy to use? And I said, yes, Phyllis. 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
1: With SRN News, I'm Bob Agnew in Washington. The Department of Homeland Security is cracking down on non-citizens illegally voting in the state of New Jersey. Here's correspondent John Scott.
2: Four individuals have been charged following a joint federal investigation. This comes after New Jersey Governor Mikey Sherrill admitted that approximately 6,600 non-citizens were registered to vote in the state. DHS Secretary Mark Wayne Mullen has warned multiple states about this issue. Officials emphasize that non-citizens who cast ballots will face strict penalties, including deportation. John Scott reporting.
1: Also at SRNews.com, a veteran Democrat strategist is sounding the alarm over New York City's rising socialist movement. Here's correspondent Ken Lorman.
3: Mark Penn, who advised former President Bill Clinton, is warning that New York City Mayor Zoran Mamdani's proposed property tax plan could hit more homeowners than advertised. Penn says the tax would apply to nearly a million residential properties based on city valuations, potentially driving down property values and sparking widespread legal challenges. Critics argue the proposal reflects a broader shift toward democratic socialism within the party and could discourage investment in the nation's largest city. Ken Lorman reporting.
1: President Trump told reporters that the new agreement between Israel and Hamas is a great breakthrough, even though he says it's likely to have a few ups and downs.
4: Yeah, we do have an understanding with Israel. Israel is very happy about it. Israel helped us.

0: And they've been very good. They've been very good about it. Most people said that would be a deal that would be undoable. Now, will it go through its ups and downs? It's a very complex situation over there. The people are very complex and difficult.
1: And the president spoke to reporters yesterday at Camp David. This is SRN News. The State Department is promoting life.
2: One of the first tasks Secretary Marco Rubio says has been assigned to him by President Trump is eliminating all U.S. aid dollars going to any foreign organization or group that promotes abortion. Rubio has announced sweeping restrictions on funding for overseas abortion NGOs, which will impact up to $30 billion in aid. These new restrictions build on the work that American pro-life groups have been doing for years in Africa. Michael Harrington reporting.
1: For the first time in nearly 100 years, Orthodox Christian monks have returned to Estonia. The Kirikla Orthodox Monastery is the first of its kind to be established by the Apostolic Orthodox Church in decades. The monks' daily routines include things you might expect, prayer, garden work, and even spiritual talks with a growing number of visitors who come in from the outside, and they say that includes a lot of young people with their many questions. This is SRN News. A plan put forth by FIFA's president that has led to the boycott by the 55 members of the European soccer body, UEFA, continues to raise a few eyebrows in Europe.
3: FIFA and its president Gianni Infantino want to create a subsidiary running its events and competitions, including the crown jewel, the Men's World Cup, a $20 billion operation that will be 20% owned by private investors. Anchor investor, a New York investment firm, created by Joshua Kushner, the younger brother of U.S. President Donald Trump's son-in-law, Jared Kushner. Another close tie between FIFA, Infantino, and the wider Trump world. Infantino has written to the 211, setting a deadline of September the 19th to accept a one-time-only offer of $20 million for each to invest.
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1: With SRN News, I'm Bob Agnew in Washington. A first-of-its-kind gathering on Friday at Camp David. The White House says it was the first time a cabinet meeting there had ever been televised live. That gave reporters, they say, as well as the viewing public, a closer look at exactly what a cabinet meeting looks like at the historic tree.
2: Senator Eric Schmidt has introduced the Boasberg Act, named after U.S. District Judge Jeb Boasberg, who is accused of being a rogue judge and has repeatedly handled high-profile cases against President Trump's agenda. Schmidt says the measure would require random assignment of federal cases, increase transparency, and impose penalties for attempts to manipulate the process.
1: That is correspondent Ken Lorman reporting. A high-profile election security measure is heading to California voters.
3: A California voter ID initiative known as Prop 39 has qualified for the 2026 ballot after gathering more than 1 million signatures. It would require government-issued ID for in-person voting and the last four digits of an ID for mail ballots. Democratic Attorney General Rob Bonta rewrote the official ballot title in language opponents call misleading, and proponents have sued claiming he violated election law. Willie Nelson, Los Angeles.
1: The administration is proposing new rail safety rules requiring Mexican train crews crossing into the U.S. to understand critical safety information in English. The plan would also tighten crew certification standards, drawing praise from two major rail unions. New York now suing prediction market company Kalshi, calling it an illegal gambling operation and seeking to shut down its business in the state. Officials also want the company to surrender all the profits it has ever earned from New York customers. This is SRN News. Israel is making preparations for a major Christian event.
4: 2030 is considered to be the 2000th anniversary of the baptism of Jesus in the Jordan River, and Israel's foreign ministry says it's laying the groundwork now for a major celebration. Thousands of Christians visit the Jordan every year, and the government expects a huge surge in 2030. Foreign Minister Gideon Saar says he will seek to, quote, deepen dialogue with churches and Christian leaders worldwide and prepare for the arrival of the pilgrims. Michael Harrington reporting.
1: A Texas appeals court has dismissed an injunction that forced a Houston-area midwife to close her clinics. The court ruled that the Texas Attorney General Ken Paxton's office relied solely on anonymous email as evidence that Maria Rosas had violated the state's 2022 abortion ban. The appeals court did not give an opinion on the validity of the accusations. Paxton's office plans to appeal the decision to the Texas State Supreme Court. This is SRN News. Some big changes on the way at Scouting America.
5: At the National Jamboree, one of Scouting's biggest events, dedicated spaces for gay young people, women, and scouts of color have been eliminated. Some scouts who had planned to attend in West Virginia backed out. Defense Secretary Pete Hegseth threatened to end the Pentagon's century-old partnership with Scouting America if it did not make changes.
1: Meanwhile, some parents are suing social media.
6: The parents of four teenagers who died by suicide are suing Meta, TikTok, Snapchat, and YouTube. They claim the platforms caused years of escalating harms leading to their deaths. The lawsuit was filed Thursday in Delaware. The Social Media Victims Law Center represents the families from Texas, North Carolina, Minnesota, and Tennessee.
1: The teens reportedly suffer from social media addiction and sleep deprivation, depression, and anxiety. More details at srnnews.com.

0: The city was cold. 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I needed a new jacket, but the prices downtown were enough to make a grown man cry. Then I got a tip. Uh-huh. 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Thank you. Goodbye. I stepped inside and immediately knew something wasn't right. 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Then I saw it. A leather bomber jacket. Clean, classic. The kind of jacket that says, I've solved three mysteries and look good doing it. I turned over the price tag, and that's when the case cracked wide open. I looked around for security cameras. I checked for hidden microphones. I even looked for the police. Nobody seemed concerned. The cashier just smiled and asked,
1: "Would you like a bag?"
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1: With SRN News, I'm Mary Rose. A first-of-its-kind gathering Friday at Camp David. The White House says it was the first live televised cabinet meeting ever held at the presidential retreat in Maryland, offering the public a rare look inside the historic compound. Cabinet members discussed Iran, Gaza, inflation, border security, and government fraud investigations. The Trump administration is highlighting new declassified intelligence documents on election security.
2: The White House Government Transparency Task Force says China and its proxies obtained voter registration data tied to as many as 220 million Americans, including non-public information. The declassified records identify attacks on voter registration systems as election interference and warn foreign actors could use such data to disrupt voting operations. The documents were approved by senior U.S. intelligence officials. John Scott reporting.
1: KT McFarland, former deputy national security advisor to President Trump, tells the Salem Radio Network it's beyond her imagination as to who thought it was a good idea to allow Dr. Fauci at NIH to fund gain-of-function research in China of all countries.
3: And if you're going to do it abroad, why China? Why the Chinese Army bioweapons lab that you've got one wing of that you're going to devote to doing this research?
1: Dr. Fauci refused to answer questions about his handling of the COVID-19 pandemic when he appeared this week before a Senate committee. KT McFarland was interviewed by the Salem Radio Network. New York is suing prediction market company Kalshi, calling it an illegal gambling operation and seeking to shut down its business in the state. Officials also want the company to surrender profits earned from New York customers. This is SRN News. Christian leaders debate artificial intelligence.
4: At the Missional AI Summit in London, attendees concluded that the faith community must seek to shape the future of the technology before non-believers do so. But how? That's where the leaders differ. Some summit speakers argued that Christians need to get educated about AI so they can use it wisely. Others said the focus must be on warning society about the dangers of the technology, reminding people that AI is neither human nor is it God. Michael Harrington reporting.
1: Adolf Hitler's birthplace in Austria has been transformed into a police station in an effort to destroy the building's appeal as a site of pilgrimage for people who glorify the Nazi dictator. A memorial stone is to remain in place outside the house with the inscription "For freedom, democracy, and liberty, never again fascism." Millions of dead remind us. This is SRN News. Firefighters battle the last hotspots of a monster wildfire in France's southwest.
5: Firefighters in southwestern France were working to control the last hotspots of a massive wildfire on Friday. The blaze has burned an area four times the size of Paris. That's about 162 square miles, and it initially forced 224,000 people to flee their homes. The huge wildfire, which burnt pine forests and touristic resort areas in Bordeaux's Gironde region on the Atlantic coast, hasn't spread for several days. Government officials said lower temperatures and higher humidity overnight were helping ease pressures on beleaguered fire squads. I'm Karen Chamas.
1: New restrictions are being proposed for Mexican train crews bringing freight across the border. The administration says crews must be able to understand English safety communications. More details at SRNNews.com.

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1: Our God does not reside in trees and in rocks and in cows and in elephants. 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
1: As a Christian, I have a blessed hope, the coming of the Lord Jesus Christ. 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
1: But I know one thing, I'll know my Lord when He comes. And the good part is He'll know me. And there won't be any mistake. Amen. Do you know Him? I hope you know Him tonight.

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That's more like it.

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1: With SRN News, I'm Mary Rose. President Trump is taking a hard line against Iran, saying U.S. military strikes will continue until Tehran can no longer operate with impunity. The White House accuses Iran of violating agreements and targeting commercial shipping and American personnel. Meanwhile, the State Department has issued security alerts for Americans in 10 Middle Eastern countries as tensions escalate. New drone and tanker incidents were also reported near Kuwait and the Strait of Hormuz, underscoring growing concerns over stability. A new gun ban in Virginia may have produced the opposite of its intended effect. Correspondent Ken Lorman has the details.
2: Virginia's assault weapons ban, which took effect July 1st, sparked a surge in firearm sales as gun owners rushed to beat the deadline. Background checks for long guns reportedly hit record levels in June, with some retailers reporting unprecedented demand from both longtime gun owners and first-time buyers. Gun rights advocates say the spike shows that firearm restrictions often increase interest in the very weapons lawmakers are trying to limit. Ken Lorman reporting.
1: It's not good news for consumers from U.S. oil producers.
3: ExxonMobil and Chevron warned that global supplies of diesel and other refined products will likely remain tight and lead to persistently high prices in the second half of the year as the Iran war continues to cause major energy disruptions. Both companies reported large jumps in second quarter refining profits on Friday as declining fuel stockpiles combined with curtailed exports from China and refinery outages in Russia led to higher margins.
1: Bill Alexander reporting. This is SRN News. A new report on young adults and faith.
4: It comes from the Church of England, and it reports that millennials and members of Generation Z often get interested in Christianity through social media and other online content. But the study also finds that it takes a personal encounter for a young adult to take the next step and accept Christ. Church officials say this shows how important personal evangelism continues to be, even in the age of the Internet. Michael Harrington.

0: Reporting.
1: Church groups in Cuba have begun distributing hundreds of boxes of humanitarian aid from the U.S. in two towns near the capital. The aid is being handed out in this way because the Trump administration does not trust the communist government to do the job. Church officials say the food and hygiene kits will be distributed to the most vulnerable Cuban families first. The boxes contain enough food to meet a family's need for 10 days. This is SRN News. More fallout from FIFA's private equity plan.
2: Senior FIFA advisor Carlos Cordero is resigning as an advisor to FIFA President Gianni Infantino. He says it's in protest of FIFA and Infantino's plan for private investors to buy stakes in the World Cup. Cordero represented FIFA on the White House task force for the World Cup. He says, "I cannot stand by while FIFA considers selling a stake in the World Cup." Cordero, a former Goldman Sachs banker and the former U.S. Soccer Federation president, says, "Let me be clear, I had no involvement in this proposal, and I oppose it unequivocally." I'm Donna Water.
1: Football analyst and former Dallas Cowboys quarterback Tony Romo has been suspended by CBS. This following Romo's arrest on suspicion of operating while intoxicated. The 46-year-old Romo was pulled over July 23rd while traveling in Milwaukee. More details at srnnews.com.
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John 14, 5 and 6, Thomas saith unto him, Lord, we know not whither thou goest, and how can we know the way? Jesus saith unto him, I am the way, the truth, and the life. No man cometh unto the Father but by me. Jesus also said in Matthew,

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God bless and have a fantastic day. 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
1: From the Pacific Garden Mission in Chicago, Illinois, here's Unshackled.
2: How do you do? They say that life is a matter of give and take. Well, no one has a monopoly on either. Sometimes we give and sometimes we take within the boundaries of the law and the protocol of society. Today, you'll meet a man who had a monopoly on taking with no thought of society or fear of the law. But eventually, he did become a giver when at last his heart and mind and life were unshackled.

0: From Pacific Garden Mission in Chicago, this is Unshackled, the unique dramatic series that tells the true stories of real people and has been doing so for over 48 years. And for over 121 years, Pacific Garden Mission has been giving shelter, hot meals, clean clothing, medical and dental care to anyone in need who will enter the doors that never close. In addition, the mission pastors and counselors hold forth the word of truth that, when received, gives new life and hope for the future. The Old Lighthouse also offers Bible study classes, job placement assistance, and other helpful life lessons to anyone, regardless of race, gender, or age. We recognize that, at times, everyone has a need for someone with a caring heart and a helping hand to simply say, "We're here for you." Now for broadcast around the earth, here's program number 2514 in the series Unshackled, the dramatic program that makes you face yourself and think. There's a common misconception that religious people, Christians, are all of a pattern. Well, nothing could be further from the truth. If we keep an open mind, we will discover that God's imagination is just as unlimited in personalities as it is in nature. We will discover that surrender to Christ actually results in sharpening and emphasizing personality. A good example is the man whose story we bring you now. Once he was just another alcoholic and a thief, but then he became a one-of-a-kind proof of God's originality. You'll understand as we bring you the true story of Charles Swanson, retold from the classic files of Unshackled.
1: "Original," he says. "Listen, the only original thing about me in the old days was sin, original sin. And that wasn't original with me. It's been going on since Adam. There's nothing new about robbing your employer blind, but it did take creative ability to stay drunk most of the time. Nah, I wasn't original. I just went along with the gang, and where the gang went was trouble. My mother knew it, but she didn't know how to cope with it."
2: "Is that you, Charles?"
1: "Sure, it's me, Ma. Who you think it was?"
2: "Well, with 10 children, it could be almost anyone. But I notice that when it gets to be 3 a.m, it's always you, Charles."
1: "Shank of the evening."
2: "I should think you've seen your father drunk often enough that you'd know better."
1: "Ah, Pop had a good time, didn't he?"
2: "Your father missed out on almost all the good things he could have had, and you know it. He graduated from a good university in Sweden. His family had all kinds of money."
1: "Yeah, and they made it out of a distillery. Family loyalty ought to keep me drinking, if nothing else."
2: "Family loyalty? That kind of loyalty made your father's family send him off to the United States to get rid of him. Charles, you're such a young man. There's a whole life ahead of you to make or to ruin. Now, why don't you at least try to do something with it?"
1: "I am, Mom. I'm having all the fun I can find just as fast as I can find it, and I'm not trying. I'm doing it."
2: "Well, maybe if you'd find some nice girl and settle down."
1: "Plenty of time for that, Mom. Plenty of time.
3: Find a nice girl and settle down. It's strange how often nice girls are attracted to characters like me. I think I found the nicest girl of all. Her name was Lillian, and she was all the things I wasn't: patient, sweet disposition, and unselfish. I think she expected to take over where my mother left off and straighten me out."
4: "We're going to be awfully happy, aren't we, Charles?"
1: "Sure, honey. Happier than anybody."
4: "We don't have much now, but there's lots of room for promotion there at the warehouse. And being married, well, you won't be going out nights or wasting money on liquor. We'll be able to save and have nice things, won't we?"
1: "Huh? Oh, yeah, I guess so. Why not?"
4: "I know it's going to be quite a change for you, coming home right after work and not hanging around with that wild bunch of yours. But you're going to like it much better, so it'll be easy."
3: "You see, my wife and my mother both knew what I should do, but neither one of them could tell me how to do it. I made good resolutions in those days, like every new bridegroom, but somehow they never seemed to stick. You see, that bunch I hung around with was a real rough gang. We thought the world was free, and we intended to get our share of it. Many of us worked in the same place, the shipping department of a big merchandising house, and we worked like a team.

0: to keep the stockholders' profits down.
1: Come here, Charlie.
2: Yeah, Bert.
1: Something very interesting about this carload. Let me show you. Take a look at the ticket on it.
2: Yeah? Well, isn't this the load it costs for?
1: Sure. It's all here, just as pretty as you please. But somebody at the other end got generous and loaded in 4 extra cases. How's that for a break?
2: Hey, very nice. And nobody knows they're here but you and me?
1: That's right, Charlie. I figured the two of us could handle them without any help.
2: Yeah, no use bothering the other boys with a little thing like this.
1: This stuff will just about make a nice two-way split. Tell you what, Charlie. Let's load these cases on a truck and run them down to the far end of the dock. They'll look just like they belong there. Besides, that's pretty close to the gate. We can get them out a lot easier if quitting time.
0: That was one way we used to steal from the company. Of course, there are lots of other ways to do it, and we knew all of them. Some of the merchandise we sold, some of it we took home for our own use. Lillian would have been terribly upset if she had known what was going on, so whenever I picked up some clothes she could wear, I had to determine how to make my story acceptable. We lived in a back apartment, and I had to go through a dark and dirty basement areaway to get in from the street. Many times I'd stop, and I'd set my package down and dirty the clothes up enough so Lil would believe my story. Then I'd wrap them up again and go on into the apartment.
2: Hey, Lil! Baby, look what I brought you.
3: Oh, Charlie, how can we afford it?
2: Ah, don't worry about affording it. This stuff came cheap, dirt cheap. There are a lot of bargains around if you just know where to look for them.
3: Well, I don't know where you find them. I know I never can.
2: Yeah.
3: Oh, just look at this. This is an expensive dress.
2: Sure it is. Well, at least it was, but you notice it got a little dirty, so they had to let it go cheap.
3: Charlie, you shouldn't be getting me all these nice things.
2: Of course I should. You're a wonderful wife, and you deserve much better. But a bargain's a bargain, and I'd be crazy to pass it up.
0: It was a long time before I realized that hot merchandise is never a bargain. Even though it doesn't cost a cent, it does something to a man's self-respect. And that's true even when you keep telling yourself that what you're doing is absolutely right. I was convinced in my own mind that the rule of every man for himself was the only one that made any sense. But in spite of that, I know now that I paid a heavy price. Way down deep inside, a quiet voice would tell me I was wrong.
1: Hey, Charlie, you look a little low. What's wrong with you?
2: Sometimes I'm bothered by our stealing. Don't it bother you?
1: We're not hurting anybody. We do it for our families, and so we can have a little fun. What could be wrong with that?
2: I guess you're right. Hey, what's going on inside that boxcar? Somebody got a bottle in there?
1: Bottle? You trying to be funny? It's that crazy Charlie Greer. He's having a religious meeting in there.
2: A what?
1: A religious meeting. They just finished praying, and now Charlie started to preach.
2: Not Charlie. He must be joking.
1: That's what I thought, too, but he means it. Charlie's gone and got religion. Converted or something.
2: That guy must be off his trolley.
1: Yeah, poor Charlie.
2: Come on, let's get closer.
4: This is referring to our eternal salvation. But, you know, as long as the Lord has use for us on this earth, he'll protect us in ways we know nothing about. I heard a story a little while back that really impressed me. In the late 1800s, a man named Ira Sankey was the song leader with D.L. Moody. They held meetings all over the world, preaching and singing. On Christmas Eve in 1875, Sankey was traveling by steamboat up the Delaware River. Many of the passengers on deck were encouraging him to sing a Christmas carol, but instead Sankey felt compelled to sing, "Savior, Like a Shepherd, Lead Us." When he had finished, a man came up to him and said...
5: Excuse me, did you ever serve in the Union Army?
6: Well, yes, I did, in the spring of 1860.
5: Yeah, can you remember if you were doing guard duty on a bright, moonlit night in 1862?
6: Yes.
5: Well, so did I. But I was serving in the Confederate Army, and when I saw you standing at your post, I raised up my musket and took aim. You see, I was standing in the shadow. I was completely concealed. And while the full light of the moon was falling upon you, at that instant, you raised up your eyes to heaven and you began to sing. Let him sing his song to the end, I said to myself, and I can shoot him afterwards. But the song you sang then was the song you sang just now, and I heard the words perfectly. We are thine, do thou befriend us, be the guardian of our way. And those words, they stirred up so many memories of my childhood and my God-fearing mother. When you finished your song, it was impossible for me to shoot you. I thought, the Lord who's able to save that man from certain death must surely be great and mighty.
4: So you see, fellas, Ira Sankey had no idea he was about to be shot. But the Lord had other plans for him. If we've truly trusted him for eternal life through the shed blood of Jesus Christ, he'll protect us and guide us.
0: That sort of thing kept happening. Every day, Charlie Greer would set up a meeting in an empty boxcar. Soon, he started getting results. First, it was just two or three, then a half dozen of the gang got religion, too. After a while, there were so many of them that they got up enough courage to sing. All those rough guys in that boxcar, hollering hymns as loud as they could. I figured the company'd put a stop to it, but the more guys got converted, the less merchandise was lost. And after a while, it got so those bargains were tougher to find. You see, it usually took several men to handle a really tricky job of stealing. The ones who were willing to help, they just kept getting scarcer and scarcer. And, well, one day I was trying to persuade one of those newly converted Christians to give me a hand with a bargain when Charlie Greer walks up and he hears what's going on.
4: Swanson, if there's one guy in this department that needs salvation, you're that guy. What do you figure God thinks about stealing goods from the company?
0: Why, just a minute, Greer. Maybe it's time you did a little listening instead of preaching all the time.
4: Sure, I'll listen. What have you got to say?
0: Well, maybe you're on the level, Greer. Maybe you're not. I've seen a lot of those religious guys in my time, and I know most of them are phony.
4: Well, some of them may be. I'll admit that. But I'm not worried about them. I'm worried about you.
0: Don't worry about me. I can take care of myself. I've known church people as crooked as a barrel of snakes.
4: Why would you allow a crook in the church or out to cause you to turn your back on God?
0: I didn't say I was against the church or God.
4: No, not in so many words, but that's the truth of it. Listen, kid, I can see right through you. You're not nearly as tough as you pretend. Why don't you give Jesus Christ a chance? God doesn't want to hurt you. He wants to make you a new man. He'll set you free.
0: Yeah? Well, what's wrong with me now?
4: Plenty. And you know it. Deep down inside, you know it.
6: Did Charles Swanson know it? We will learn how he found out in just a moment.
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0: Old Charlie Greer was right. Deep down inside, I was miserable. I learned later that this feeling is called conviction. I was convicted by my own conscience. But like most people in that situation, the immediate result was that I got meaner and more crooked and drunker than ever. I went downhill faster during the next few months than I had at any period in my life. We got so far behind in the rent that Lillian and I had to move in with my mother. But instead of straightening out, I got worse than ever. One day I came home too drunk to stay on my feet. Lillian was very upset.
3: Charlie, you'll hurt yourself.
2: Hey, all right. You leave me alone.
3: Mother, help me with him.

0: Maybe we can get him to bed.
1: Well, we can try, Lil. Come on now, Charles. Lil and I want you to lie down for a little while.
2: I don't want to lie down.
0: Please, Charlie.
1: Of course you want to lie down, Charles.
2: No,
0: Charlie, you're hurting me.
2: You let go of me. I know what I...
1: Charles. Lil, go get your hat.
0: Why?
1: I said get your hat. We're going out.
0: But we just can't leave him lying there like this.
1: Oh, yes, we can. We can't continue to fret over him and drive ourselves crazy.
0: But what if he's hurt?
1: He's not hurt. But you are, and so am I. Come on, let's take a walk.
0: Mother, I still don't think we should have walked out and left him there.
1: Oh, yes, we should. I think I'm old enough to know when I see another woman's heart breaking. You've had all you can stand, Lil.
0: And what about you?
1: Well, it's easier for me. Maybe because I've been through so much more. Maybe because I'm older. But we both need a break.
0: Maybe you're right. Oh, I wish I were dead.
1: Now, Lil.
0: Oh, I mean it. Things would be so simple if only I'd be hit by a car or something.
1: Now, Lil, there must be an answer. I don't know what it is, but there just has to be one.
0: I wish I knew what it was.
1: I wonder what's going on up
3: people
1: there at the corner.
0: You suppose somebody's
3: why
0: been hurt?
3: We should hold meetings like this.
1: Maybe.
3: On the street. They want to know
1: no,
3: why.
1: No, I can see now. It's a religious meeting, that's what.
3: Well, the answer to that
0: I guess
3: question
0: you're right.
3: Is that the people
1: someone's
3: who
1: preaching.
3: Most need to hear Jesus
1: well,
3: Christ
1: we got plenty of time on our hands. Come on, let's go listen.
3: A church. Jesus Christ came into the world to save sinners. That means all of us. He gave me a completely new life, and he promises the same to you. Jesus didn't stay inside the doors of a church. He went out into the roadways, in the fields, in the villages, because that's where the people were who needed him. And we'd be a pretty poor excuse for followers of his if we weren't ready to do the same. Every one of us knows what it is to be troubled, heartbroken, worried, and beaten by life. That's why Jesus proclaims in Matthew chapter 11, verse 28, come unto me, all ye that labor and are heavy laden, and I will give you rest. There was a time when I didn't know that, but God in his mercy brought me to the point where my only hope was him. Sin had me licked, so I turned to Jesus, and he reached down and gave me a new life. Amen. He never fails, friends. He's waiting right now to give new life to you. Someone standing here right now needs Christ. Will you just raise your hand, indicating that you want me to pray for you?
0: Mother, I think that man means me.
1: He means me too, Lil. He means both of us.
2: Some people laugh at street meetings. I don't. Because those few minutes were the turning point in my wife's life, my mother's, and in course of time, my own. When I came home that afternoon, I was awake, groggy, but conscious. And the first thing my wife did was come and put her arms around me.
0: Charlie, honey, listen to me. Something has just happened to Mother and me that can make all the difference for all of us.
2: You find some money, Lil?
0: Something much better. I found out about Jesus. Charlie, he can save us and make us all new and clean and give us a new start in everything.
2: You're crazy, Lil.
0: It's true, Charlie. From now on, I'm going to be a real Christian. You'll see. And I'm going to be praying for
2: you. Yeah, yeah, yeah. You and Charlie Greer.
0: Who's he?
2: Just a guy at work. He's another crazy one. He's praying for me, too. You can see how receptive I was. But the strange thing is that from that time on, things went better for us. We moved out of my mother's house and got our own place. And no matter how mean or belligerent I was, Lil kept right on living for God. She had been a fine woman before, but now she was patient and loving in a special way. Nothing I did or said could break her down. A day came when she told me that our home was going to be used for a meeting of some kind with her new Christian friends. And then I really hit the ceiling. did I tell you to have a bunch of those Bible-pounding freaks in here?
0: Charlie, they don't pound Bibles, and they're not freaks. This is my home as well as yours, and we needed a place for a cottage meeting.
2: Cottage meeting? You call this dump a cottage?
0: I call it home. And I hope you'll try to be as pleasant as possible to my friends.
2: Pleasant, huh? I'll be pleasant, all right. If that bunch come in here, and I'll just throw them right out in the street. That's a promise. Now, let's see, I ask them to come here.
0: I've already asked them, Charlie, and I don't intend to change my mind.

0: Well, we're in pretty good voice for a small group, aren't we? Now, I think it's time to... Charlie?
1: Plenty of room in the cottage?
0: Just enough, dear. Come on in.
1: Sure. If nobody minds.
0: Friends, this is my husband, Charlie.
2: Oh.
1: Hi.
0: I think there's a place to sit right over there.
1: Thanks.
0: Now then, we were just going to begin a time of prayer together. We all have needs, and we all know of many others we want to remember.
1: Well, there I was, sitting beside an ex-saloon keeper while they all prayed. Later on, one of them began teaching from the Bible. Lil still says after all these years that she didn't put him up to it, but every word was about me. Oh, not by name, of course, but it all applied to me, and I knew it. At the end of the meeting, that former saloon keeper turned to me and he says,
3: Mr. Swanson, I happen to know the gospel is true because I'm a completely new man. I'm a living example of 2 Corinthians chapter 5, verse 17. Therefore, if any man be in Christ, he's a new creature. Old things are passed away. Behold, all things have become new. Well, sir, I've got a new heart, new mind, new desires, and a new occupation. What Jesus did for me, he'll do for you.
1: You sound pretty sure.
3: I am sure. Would you like to pray? To ask him to forgive you for your sins, save you, and take over your life?
1: I don't think he'd have me. I'm too rotten.
3: Well, that's just why he will have you. He died to give you eternal life and an abundant life on earth.
1: I don't know what to do.
3: You really want him to save you?
1: Would he make me decent and patient like my wife?
3: Like himself, in time.
1: Then I say yes. I knelt with him and confessed my sins, asking God for his promise of salvation. It was 9:40 in the evening of August 5th, 1918, when God cleaned me up. I meant business, and he did too. Before I went to bed that night, I built a fire in the stove, hot as it was, and burned up my cigarettes and a favorite deck of cards I always carried around. And after that, I went and got all the bottles in the house and poured out every drop of whiskey. That was just the beginning. Next came the question of stolen goods. I knew I had to confess it and make good, but I couldn't see how I'd ever be able to pay it back. Whenever I prayed about it, I always had God's peace that he would be with me. Finally, I went to the front office to tell my story.
4: Now, wait a minute, Swanson. Let me get this straight. Are you trying to tell me that during the years you've been with us, you've stolen merchandise amounting to maybe thousands of dollars?
1: Yes, sir. That's the truth.
4: Well, why? I mean, why are you telling me this now? You've never been under suspicion.
1: I have to tell you. Believe me, I didn't want to, but I'm a Christian now. Have been since August 5th. Oh. And every time I pray, I know I have to confess what I've done.
4: I see. Well, I guess I'll just have to take it up with the top brass, but for now, just go on with your work.
1: Thank you, sir.
4: Oh, and one more thing, Swanson. Are we really that easy to steal from?
1: Boss, it's a good thing this building's solid, or you'd be working for me. The company officials forgave the whole thing. Gave me $300 to pay off some old debts. Gave me about $150 worth of new clothes for my family. The shipping department was never the same. More than half a dozen different foremen tried to break up our noontime gospel meetings, and we prayed every one of them right out of the job. So listen, don't ever for one minute doubt God's power to change people and situations. He's the boss. He's on the throne.
5: Charles Swanson felt that God wanted him to hand out gospel tracts, and his answer was, Lord, you supply them. I'll pass them out. Less than a week later,

0: A big bunch of tracks arrived in the mail unsolicited and launched Charles on a lifetime of track distribution. He went from being a taker to being a giver. He distributed approximately 10 million tracks prior to his death. Friend, we pray that Charles Swanson's testimony has challenged you to consider your need for salvation. Jesus says in John chapter 1, verse 12, "But as many as received him, to them gave he power to become the sons of God, even to them that believe on his name."
1: If you desire a personal relationship with Jesus Christ, or would like to speak to someone about this most important matter, we encourage you to call 1-888-NEED-HIM. 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
1: SRN News, I'm Mary Rhodes. President Trump says the U.S. is keeping up military pressure on Iran, warning that American strikes will continue until Tehran can no longer threaten U.S. interests. The White House says Iran has broken past agreements and continues to target shipping and American personnel. At the same time, the State Department is urging Americans in 10 Middle Eastern countries to stay alert as tensions rise. The Department of Homeland Security is cracking down on non-citizens illegally voting in New Jersey.
2: Four individuals have been charged following a joint federal investigation. This comes after New Jersey Governor Mikey Sherrill admitted that approximately 6,600 non-citizens were registered to vote in the state. DHS Secretary Mark Wayne Mullen has warned multiple states about this issue. Officials emphasize that non-citizens who cast ballots will face strict penalties, including deportation. John Scott reporting.
1: President Trump issues a new threat if two Senate Republicans don't confirm Todd Blanche as Attorney General.
3: President Donald Trump says on Truth Social that he's keeping acting Attorney General Todd Blanche in his current role, and that if Republican Senators John Cornyn of Texas and Tom Tillis of North Carolina don't back him, Trump will press ahead on a $1.8 billion anti-weaponization fund to compensate people who feel mistreated by the criminal justice system during the Obama and Biden administrations. Trump on Friday had pronounced the fund dead, but the administration needs Cornyn and Tillis's votes to confirm Blanche. Donna Warder, Washington.
1: The Trump administration is proposing new rail safety rules requiring Mexican train crews crossing into the U.S. to understand critical safety information in English. This is SRN News. The State Department promotes life.
4: One of the first tasks Secretary Marco Rubio says has been assigned to him by President Trump is eliminating all U.S. aid dollars going to any foreign organization or group that promotes abortion. Rubio has announced sweeping restrictions on funding for overseas abortion NGOs, which will impact up to $30 billion in aid. These new restrictions build on the work that American pro-life groups have been doing for years in Africa. Michael Harrington reporting.
1: For the first time in nearly a century, Orthodox Christian monks have returned to Estonia. The Kurika-Rikla Orthodox Monastery is the first of its kind to be established by the Estonian Apostolic Orthodox Church in decades. The monks' daily routine includes prayer, garden work, and spiritual talks with a growing number of visitors from outside, including a lot of young people. This is SRN News. A plan put forth by FIFA's president that has led to a boycott by the 55 members of the European soccer body, UEFA.
5: FIFA and its president Gianni Infantino want to create a subsidiary running its events and competitions, including the crown jewel, the Men's World Cup, a $20 billion operation that will be 20% owned by private investors. Anchor Investor, a New York investment firm created by Joshua Kushner, the younger brother of U.S. President Donald Trump's son-in-law, Jared Kushner. Another close tie between FIFA, Infantino, and the wider Trump world. Infantino has written to the 211, setting a deadline of September the 19th to accept a one-time-only offer of $20 million for each to invest.
1: The Trump administration says new railroad regulations would help protect American jobs. More details, SRNNews.com.

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0: SRN News, I'm Mary Rose. President Trump says the U.S. is keeping up military pressure on Iran, warning that American strikes will continue until Tehran can no longer threaten U.S. interests. The White House says Iran has broken past agreements and continues to target shipping and American personnel. At the same time, the State Department is urging Americans in 10 Middle Eastern countries to stay alert as tensions rise. A Republican senator from Missouri is pushing legislation aimed at preventing judge shopping in federal courts. Correspondent Kim Lorman has the details.
1: Senator Eric Schmidt has introduced the Boasberg Act, named after U.S. District Judge Jeb Boasberg, who is accused of being a rogue judge and has repeatedly handled high-profile cases against President Trump's agenda. Schmidt says the measure would require random assignment of federal cases, increase transparency, and impose penalties for attempts to manipulate the process.
0: KT McFarland, former Deputy National Security Advisor to President Trump, tells the Salem Radio Network she would like to find out who allowed Dr. Fauci to resume the potentially very dangerous gain of function research in China after the Obama administration terminated the practice.
2: You know government, there's always a paper trail. No government officials, just by their very nature, government officials don't want to be out on a limb and committing themselves to anything without authorization from somebody. So you know there's a paper trail for it. I'd like to see the paper trail. Who gave permission to turn it back on and to have gain-of-function research that was happening because it was illegal? You couldn't do it in the United States.
0: A first-of-its-kind gathering Friday at Camp David. The White House says it was the first live televised cabinet meeting ever held at the presidential retreat, Maryland. This is SRN News. Israel is making preparations for a big Christian event.
3: 2030 is considered to be the 2000th anniversary of the baptism of Jesus in the Jordan River, and Israel's foreign ministry says it's laying the groundwork now for a major celebration. Thousands of Christians visit the Jordan every year, and the government expects a huge surge in 2030. Foreign Minister Gideon Saar says he will seek to, quote, deepen dialogue with churches and Christian leaders worldwide and prepare for the arrival of the pilgrims. Michael Harrington reporting.
0: A Texas appeals court has dismissed an injunction that forced a Houston area midwife to close her clinics. The court ruled that Texas Attorney General Ken Paxton's office relied solely on an anonymous email as evidence that Maria Rosas had violated the state's 2022 abortion ban. The appeals court did not give an opinion on the validity of the accusations against Rosas. This is SRN News. Changes are being made at Scouting America.
4: At the National Jamboree, one of Scouting's biggest events, dedicated spaces for gay young people, women, and scouts of color have been eliminated. Some scouts who had planned to attend in West Virginia backed out. Defense Secretary Pete Hegseth threatened to end the Pentagon's century-old partnership with Scouting America if it did not make changes, including refocusing away from diversity initiatives. A Scouting America spokesperson said the organization remains fully committed to welcoming and serving all youth, but did not address questions about the changes to the Jamboree. I'm Ed Donahue.
0: New York is suing prediction market company Kalshi, calling it an illegal gambling operation and seeking to shut down its business in the state. Officials also want the company to surrender profits earned from New York customers. More details at srnnews.com.
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thank you for tuning in today, and I'm excited about what we're dealing with in the book of Jude. It's very relevant in the day and hour in which we live. We're in an apostate world. We're living in the last days before the imminent coming of the Lord Jesus Christ in the air for his saints. And the Bible tells us in the book of Jude some of the things that would be in place when that event happens. In verse 4, the Bible says, "For there are certain men crept in unaware." In the last couple of broadcasts, we've been dealing with those certain men that have crept in with stealth, unawares, and they have corrupted things and stolen away some precious things. But it tells us who were before of old ordained to this condemnation, ungodly men, turning the grace of God into lasciviousness and denying the only Lord God and our Lord Jesus Christ. These apostates are guilty of doctrinal error. And verse 4 says there are two basic areas that they exploit, or at least two basic areas that they're guilty of tampering with. It tells us that they turn the grace of our God into lasciviousness. And grace is a wonderful, wonderful thing. The doctrine of grace. Thank God for the wonderful, marvelous, matchless grace of God. Apart from it, every last one of us would die in our sin and spend eternity in a literal hell. We're saved by grace through faith. But their perversion of grace is exemplified in at least two ways. First of all, let me say grace is unmerited favor, something that is unearned, unmerited. It is not a reward. It is a gift. It is not something earned. It is something given or extended, and I do not have to earn it, thank God. There's a vast difference between mercy and grace. They're both wonderful elements that are involved in the character and nature of God and in salvation. Mercy is to withhold from me what I deserve. And the wages of sin is death. That's a second death in hell. That's exactly what I have earned, for all have sinned and come short of the glory of God. We're all guilty. And so grace is necessary, but mercy is withholding from me what I actually deserve. Grace is God extending to me something that I do not deserve, have not earned, and he purchased it with blood. The grace of God toward us is contingent on the finished work of the Lord Jesus, his redemptive work on the cross of Calvary. The reason God can exercise grace is because it pleased the Lord to bruise him. He saw the travail of his soul and was satisfied. His blood paid the redemption price. And in Ephesians 2 and verse 7, the Bible says that in the ages to come, he might show the exceeding riches of his grace in his kindness toward us through Christ Jesus. This grace that he exemplified, this grace that transformed my life, this grace that made me a child of God, this grace that enabled me to turn to Christ in faith and receive him as a gift. The Bible says it is through Christ Jesus. And if you go to the next verse, we come to that marvelous passage that we so often quote in Ephesians 2, verse 8, "For by grace are you saved through faith, and that not of yourselves, it is the gift of God, not of works, lest any man should boast."

The Bible says being justified freely by his grace through the redemption that is in Christ Jesus. Redemption is a purchase price. To be redeemed is to be purchased out of the slave market of sin, never again to return. The Bible said we're redeemed by grace, and grace was the means of salvation. Redemption was necessary as the ground. We're secure by grace. I didn't save myself by good works. I do not keep myself saved by good works. Romans 5 and verse 2. If you remember, I quoted verse 1 a moment ago. Being justified by faith, we have peace with God through our Lord Jesus Christ, by whom we have access by faith into this grace wherein we stand. He said we stand in this grace. Our standing with God, our firm ground, our security is in this grace, and we rejoice in hope. That's a confident anticipation of good based on eternal truth. Hope is not a hope-so implying doubt, but rather a confident anticipation of a good outcome, a good resolution, and the reason that hope exists is because we have the promises of God. And in 2 Corinthians 1 and verse 20, the Bible declares that all the promises of God in him are yea, and in him, amen. So security is by grace. Justification is by grace. The very bringing of salvation was by grace. And our growth and maturity and sanctification, all of it is by grace. Paul said in 1 Corinthians 15, verse 10, for by the grace of God, I am what I am. And his grace, which was bestowed upon me, was not in vain, but I labored more abundantly than they all. Yet not I, but the grace of God that was in me. He said grace was at work. Grace moved me to action. Grace made me everything that I am. Grace has done it. Now, there are two major errors and dangers concerning the grace of God. We're seeing both of them in play in this day and hour. First of all, to try to mix works and grace for salvation. And if you do that, you destroy them both. Don't misunderstand me. Ephesians chapter 2 and verse 10 makes it very, very clear that grace produces a salvation that brings forth good works. We are not saved by good works or of good works, but we are saved unto good works, which God hath before ordained that we should walk in them. But Romans chapter 11 and verse 6 says, and if by grace, then it is no more of works. Otherwise, grace is no more grace. But if it be of works, then it's no more grace. Otherwise, work is no more work. He said, I'm either saved by grace or I'm saved by works. It is not a mix of the two. I'm justified before man, according to James 2 and verse 18, by my works. I'm justified before God exclusively by my faith, and the grace of God is what changes things when I put my faith in Jesus Christ. Then you come to the book Galatians chapter 2. And verse 16, the Bible says, knowing that a man is not justified by the works of the law, but by the faith of Jesus Christ, even we, speaking of the Jews, have believed in Jesus Christ, that we might be justified by the faith of Christ, and not by the works of the law. For by the works of the law shall no flesh be justified. But if while we seek to be justified by Christ, we ourselves also are found sinners. Is therefore Christ a minister of sin? God forbid. So he makes it clear that there are those who literally frustrate the grace of God. He talks about that just a few verses later in chapter 2 of the book of Galatians. He said, I do not frustrate the grace of God, for if righteousness come by the law, then Christ is dead in vain. If I could earn salvation, it was a wasted trip for Jesus to come and die on the cross. If there was anything I could do to merit salvation, Jesus would not have had to die to redeem me. We are hopeless

sinners in desperate need of a perfect Savior, and there is only one. Jesus said, I am the way, the truth, the life. No man cometh unto the Father but by me. And he came that we might have life and we might have it more abundantly. John chapter 10 and verse 10. He had in mind eternal life when we receive him and experience the saving grace of God, and the abundant life as we grow and obey and live in the will of God. Very important we follow through, but there are those today who confuse and muddy the waters when it comes to the doctrine of salvation. They either replace grace with works or they try to mix the two as a combination. If you ask somebody, well, I talk to people and say, I'm a pretty good person. I say, well, you know how good you'd have to be to get to heaven by being good. Well, no, how good would I have to be? You'd have to be as good as Jesus. Now, I don't know about you folks, but I'm not that good. I'm not as good as Jesus. I don't think I could shine his shoes. I don't think I come close at all. But for the grace of God, I would die in my sin, burn forever in hell, and it would be exactly what I have earned, because the wages, the paycheck on sin, what I have earned as a sinner, is a second death in a literal hell. And if we are not saved by grace, we are never going to be saved at all, because works never could save. Titus 3 and verse 5, he said, not by works of righteousness, which we have done, but according to his mercy. There's that other element. According to his mercy, he saved us. How'd he do that? By the washing of regeneration and the renewing of the Holy Ghost, which he shed on us abundantly through Jesus Christ our Lord. So Ephesians 2 tells us that the grace of God is what saves us, and rather than works. Titus chapter 3 and verse 5 tells us that mercy is also involved, but works are not. Both of those passages emphatically tell us that we are not saved by works, but we are saved by grace, and the mercy of God was extended. The grace of God was given, and when we receive Christ by faith, we experience the redemptive work of Calvary. My friend, if you have never done that, let me urge you to bow your head where you are today. Trust Christ, and don't be caught up in the lies of those who teach works for salvation or works as part of salvation.

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1: For 50 years, Dr. Mickey Carter has preached biblical truths from the Word of God at the Landmark Baptist Church.
2: You're not going to get there because of a catechism or a ceremony of a sprinkling when you were a baby. You're only going to get there by the grace of God through Jesus Christ. He's the way. The Bible says, for by grace are you saved through faith. That not of yourselves, it's a gift of God.
1: Just as God transitioned Israel's leadership from Moses to Joshua, so has He transitioned the leadership of the Landmark Baptist Church from Dr. Mickey Carter to Dr. B.E. Parsons.
3: Turn not from it to the right hand or to the left, that thou mayest prosper whithersoever thou goest.
4: This book of the law shall not depart out of thy mouth, but thou shalt meditate therein day and night, that thou mayest observe to do all according to all that is written therein, for then thou shalt make thy way prosperous.
1: If you visit the Landmark Baptist Church, you will see that the same Spirit of God still flows from that same old pulpit just as it always has.
5: It's not Jesus plus your works. It's Jesus and nothing else. It's not Jesus plus being a good person. No, you got to realize that you are a sinner lost and on your way to hell, and your good works are nothing but filthy rags in the sight of a holy God.
6: The Bible says it this way: you must be born again.
1: The Landmark Baptist Church, still standing on the Word of God.

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1: SRN News, I'm Mary Rose. President Trump says the U.S. is keeping up military pressure on Iran, warning that American strikes will continue until Tehran can no longer threaten U.S. interests. The Trump administration is highlighting new declassified intelligence documents on election security.
2: The White House Government Transparency Task Force says China and its proxies obtained voter registration data tied to as many as 220 million Americans, including non-public information. The declassified records identify attacks on voter registration systems as election interference and warn foreign actors could use such data to disrupt voting operations. The documents were approved by senior U.S. intelligence officials. John Scott reporting.
1: KT McFarland, former Deputy National Security Advisor to President Trump, tells the Salem Radio Network it's beyond her imagination as to who thought it was a good idea to allow Dr. Fauci at NIH to fund gain-of-function research in China, of all countries.
3: And if you're going to do it abroad, why China? Why the Chinese Army Bioweapons Lab that you've got one wing of that you're going to devote to doing this research?
1: Dr. Fauci refused to answer questions about his handling of the COVID-19 pandemic when he appeared this week before a Senate committee. KT McFarland was interviewed by the Salem Radio Network. New York is suing prediction market company Kalshi, calling it an illegal gambling operation and seeking to shut down its business in the state. Fire officials in the Pacific Northwest are preparing for a weekend of extreme wildfire weather. The National Weather Service has posted red flag warnings across Oregon and Washington east of the Cascades. This is SRN News. Christian leaders debate artificial intelligence.
4: At the Missional AI Summit in London, attendees concluded that the faith community must seek to shape the future of the technology before non-believers do so. But how? That's where the leaders differ. Some summit speakers argued that Christians need to get educated about AI so they can use it wisely. Others said the focus must be on warning society about the dangers of the technology, reminding people that AI is neither human nor is it God. Michael Harrington reporting.
1: Adolf Hitler's birthplace in Austria has been transformed into a police station in an effort to destroy the building's appeal as a site of pilgrimage for people who glorify the Nazi dictator. A memorial stone is to remain in place outside the house with the inscription "For freedom, democracy, and liberty, never again fascism." Millions of dead remind us. This is SRN News. Firefighters battled the last hotspots of a monster wildfire in France's southwest.
5: Firefighters in southwestern France were working to control the last hotspots of a massive wildfire on Friday. The blaze has burned an area four times the size of Paris. That's about 162 square miles, and it initially forced 224,000 people to flee their homes. The huge wildfire, which burnt pine forest and touristic resort areas in Bordeaux's Gironde region on the Atlantic coast, hasn't spread for several days. Government officials said lower temperatures and higher humidity overnight were helping ease pressures on beleaguered fire squads. I'm Karen Chamas.
1: New restrictions are being proposed for Mexican train crews bringing freight across the border. The administration says crews must be able to understand English safety communications. More at SRNnews.com.

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1: SRN News, I'm Mary Rose. President Trump says the U.S. is keeping up military pressure on Iran, warning that American strikes will continue until Tehran can no longer threaten U.S. interests. The White House says Iran has broken past agreements and continues to target shipping and American personnel. At the same time, the State Department is urging Americans in 10 Middle Eastern countries to stay alert as tensions rise. New drone attacks and tanker incidents near Kuwait and the Strait of Hormuz are adding to concerns about the conflict spreading about the region. The Trump administration is highlighting newly declassified intelligence documents on election security.
2: The White House Government Transparency Task Force says China and its proxies obtained voter registration data tied to as many as 220 million Americans, including non-public information. The declassified records identify attacks on voter registration systems as election interference and warn foreign actors could use such data to disrupt voting operations. The documents were approved by senior U.S. intelligence officials. John Scott reporting.
1: It's not good news for consumers from U.S. oil producers.
3: ExxonMobil and Chevron warned that global supplies of diesel and other refined products will likely remain tight and lead to persistently high prices in the second half of the year as the Iran war continues to cause major energy disruptions. Both companies reported large jumps in second quarter refining profits on Friday as declining fuel stockpiles combined with curtailed exports from China and refinery outages in Russia led to higher margins.
1: Bill Alexander reporting. This is SRN News. A new report on young adults and faith.
4: It comes from the Church of England, and it reports that millennials and members of Generation